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5: You're listening to Triple U FM, the Artist of the Month show. Before that short break, we heard from George Reuter with Young George Davidson, Pyrrha with Deep Dive, Northern Lights from Love and Able, and Boombox by Vitabeats kicked us off. Next up, Annalise Sota with her track titled Summer.

just heard three great tracks there. Lorna with Pop-Tart, Old School from the amazing Cheese and Crackers, and we also heard in there Calico with Don't Go. We've got one last great track on today's Artist of the Month show, Stay Home from Taya Larson. Till next week, bye.

0: Podcast 12 here in the Triple U studio. You just heard Somber there with Potential, and it is time to look out our window and see what the weather is doing today. I do have the numbers in front of me, I promise. I'm not just reading this purely off what's outside my window, but we do have a very mostly sunny Tuesday lined up for today. Out my window, there's barely any clouds, so I'm pretty confident to say it's not just mostly sunny, but very, very sunny. We've got a current temperature in Nowra of 21, getting closer to our top temperature of 23, and further away from our low of 12. We only have a 5% chance of rain, so I'm pretty confident that sunshine is going to stay away for us. And it looks like it's going to stay the same pretty much up till Thursday. We have a mostly sunny Wednesday with a top of 23, also predicted for tomorrow as well. Late showers on Thursday with a top of 17, and that's a 70% chance of rain in there also, so very different temperature between Wednesday and Thursday. We've got 18 degrees on Friday with mostly sunny on Saturday with 21, and mostly sunny on Sunday also with 21. Now, going down south to Ulladulla, you guys are sitting on the same temperature as us at 21. You've got a sunny day predicted ahead of you as well, although you do have a 20% chance of rain, so not very high, and it looks a lot more confident that it's nice and sunny down your way as well. You're actually sitting higher than your predicted top temperature, which is meant to be 20 rather than 21, and you're further away from your low temperature of 15 degrees. If you look at your weather for the rest of the week, you do have a mostly sunny Wednesday with a top of 19. We have some rain coming through on Thursday with 16 degrees, and that's a 90% chance of rain in there also. We've got a mostly sunny Friday on Friday with a top of 18. Saturday's got 17 with mostly sunny, and another sunny on Sunday with a top of 17. Now, of course, if you're new to the show, hi and welcome. If you're a regular, of course, hi and welcome as well. You are here with Daisy for the Tuesday Twist, and I'll be in here for the next 2 hours. But of course, as I always do in the first hour of our show, we're going to read a random place in the country, read what the weather's like there, and maybe compare it here. Looking at the weather I've chosen for today, it's very, very warm and very, very sunny. So if you're a fan of hot temperatures, maybe this is some inspiration if you need to go on a holiday at all. Very, very different end of the country though. So today we're going up to the Kimberleys in the WA, and we're going to read the weather from Broome. So looking at the moment, they've got a current temperature of 28, and they're getting closer to their top temperature of 35. And looking at their scales here, they've got red labels all over the week of what their temperature is meant to be today. So they've got a top of 34 tomorrow, 33 on Thursday, 32 on Friday, 32 on Saturday, and 32 on Sunday. So very, very warm weather ahead of them as well, or with mostly sunny in there also. So maybe if you're looking for inspiration for a holiday, maybe Broome is the way to go. Maybe that's the place to take you to. But of course, that's your news and weather for Nowra and Ulladulla and our wacky place of the week, Broome, WA. Now, of course, like I said, I will be in here for the next 2 hours, so make sure you stay tuned in on 92.3 North, 104.5 Central, or 99.7 South. 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In the meantime, we're going to start with a request from Max, and we'll get into it soon. This is the Tuesday Twist.
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3: 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Before the sponsors, we had Led Zeppelin in there, a little bit of Blondie in there as well, and some Maroon 5 to start off our section there. Of course, it is the Tuesday twist, so it's a twist of absolutely everything. We do have some requests on the way, so if you would like to get your requests on the air, of course, give me a call on 4422 1045 to get those requests in there, and by all means, we'll put them in for you straight away. So guys, make sure you stay tuned, because we're going to put some more requests in, but in the meantime, this is Bon Jovi.
4: Hi, I'm Fat Man from Nowra, and you're listening to Daisy on Triple

Mum's been losing her sight for a few years now. It started off with her not being able to read the paper, but as it got worse, she began to lose the confidence to go out on her own. It was strange that she stopped visiting friends or catching the bus into town. Well, a friend said to contact Guide Dogs New South Wales ACT, and thanks to their free services, Mum's back out again doing the things she's always loved. To find out how Guide Dogs New South Wales ACT can assist people with vision loss, call 1800 804 805.

0: crowded house in there. We better be home soon. We've got 20 minutes left until our news and weather, but of course, plenty of songs to fit in between. We do have our requests lining up, but of course, if you would like to put a request in the system, feel free to give us a buzz on 4422 1045. Got two more artists coming up, and if you were looking at them from my point of view, you'd think they wouldn't have much to do with each other, but there is some sort of correlation today, and I'll tell you about them very, very soon. I want you to listen very carefully and have a guess at what these two artists might have in common for today. But let's keep getting into it. I'll give you a hint on our first request, or not request, our first song, I should say. And it's not so much of a hint, because I'm going to tell you, and you're going to hear it very soon. This is Adele.
1: Just the guitar, okay, cool.

0: 49, and that was Black Sabbath with Changes. Before that, we had Adele in there also. And before I left you guys, before I asked you, what do these two artists and bands have in common, which not a lot really, but the main thing they've got in common today is they've actually got some birthdays between the two of them. It's Adele's 38th birthday today, and Bill Ward, who is the drummer and co-founder of Black Sabbath, it is his birthday today, and he's turning 78. Not much commonalities between those two songs, but definitely happy birthday to them both, of course. Now, before we go into the news and weather, we do have a quick word from our sponsors coming up, and we have two more requests to take us through to there as well. Of course, if you haven't got your request through in the hour, do not stress, because it will be back soon once we come on for the second hour of the show. But in the meantime, you're here with Daisy with the Triple U Tuesday Twist, so make sure you stay tuned, and I'll talk to you in the next hour.
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1: Hello there, this is Michael Lynch. Well, we should know within the next hour or two whether the Reserve Bank will do as widely expected and deliver its third interest rate rise this year. Former economist with the Victorian Treasury, Leif Van Onselen, says globally Australia is in a very bad place and there's nothing the Treasurer can do.
2: Unfortunately, the last decade compared to other OECD nations, our productivity growth has been appalling. Our growth in real per capita household disposable income has been amongst the lowest in the OECD. So we've gone from being, world-leading economy several decades ago, high productivity growth world beaters, to basically being complete laggards.
1: Bilateral talks between Prime Minister Albanese and his Japanese counterpart, Sanae Takahashi, have focused on economic challenges in the face of global unrest. Speaking through a translator, Ms. Takahashi, on her first official visit to Australia, says both countries are now working together for the betterment of the region.
3: The effective closure of the Strait of Hormuz has been inflicting enormous impact on the Indo-Pacific. We affirm that Japan and Australia will closely communicate with each other in responding with a sense of urgency.
1: Well, after weeks of arson attacks and violence linked to Melbourne's nightlife, details of a chilling text message have come to light. Venue owners are being threatened by a group dubbed The Ghost, with a text message warning that families, homes and businesses will be targeted. Early today, popular nightclub The La-Di-Da was set alight and a vehicle was seen leaving the building. A security guard employed by the venue says the spate of attacks is a complete mystery, even to those in the business.
4: No one really knows. That's the annoying thing. There's just a lot of wishy-washy, could be to do with... I don't know. It could be to do, maybe it is. Maybe it's to do with one of the affiliates of the club or something like that. But it's, the owners definitely would have shared it if it was anything to do with them, because they would have cared about our safety, I imagine.
1: Three people are dead, including two rescue volunteers, after two boats ran into trouble off the New South Wales north coast. The incident happened when a marine rescue vessel capsized in heavy conditions while going to the aid of a yacht which had run into trouble near Ballina. Four people made it to shore, and a search continues this hour for any other survivors. Air defences in the United Arab Emirates have intercepted missiles and incoming drone attacks from Iran. The UAE Ministry of Defence says it was intercepting ballistic missiles, cruise missiles and drones across the country, and later reported that three missiles had been intercepted, with a fourth falling into the sea. In other news, a 40-year-old Queensland woman has been charged following investigations into alleged torture and neglect in Logan. State police say a 10-year-old girl was admitted to hospital on February 9, suffering dehydration, critical malnutrition, and significant untreated injuries. Australian researchers believe that tree bark could be used to clean the air we breathe and filter the water we drink. And Donald Trump's approval ratings have fallen to an all-time low, with only 38% of Americans approving of him as president. Now to finance news, and on the back of a rise in oil prices and fears the Iran conflict could intensify again, the All Ords is down 42 points to 88.82, and one Australian dollar is buying 71.59 US cents. This is Air News. As blowout scorelines become a regular occurrence in the NRL, former rugby league star Josh Morris says he fears for the future of State of Origin. Sarah Patterson reports.
5: With set restarts becoming more prevalent, the speed of the game has picked up, and as a result, the amount of points being scored has spiralled. This weekend just gone saw the Sharks become the latest NRL side to score 50 points in a game. Morris, who played 14 games for New South Wales, believes this could negatively impact the NRL's marquee event, telling the Offload podcast that Origin is a grind played in the toughest arena and he would rather not see it turn into a score fest. Sarah Patterson, Air Sport.
1: Carlton's former head of football, Brad Lloyd, is urging the Blues to keep evolving and to support captain Patrick Cripps. That comes as best and fairest winner George Hewitt continues to play VFL and is unable to earn a senior recall. The 30-year-old is reportedly frustrated that he hasn't received a clear explanation from the club as to why he can't get a senior game. Footy commentator Matthew Lloyd has told Footy Classified that communication breakdowns can mean the beginning of the end for the coach.
6: If you lose the communication communication piece with your players, whether they're in or they're out, that's often the reason why coaches lose their position.
1: And Victorian country netball team Echuca United has forfeited a match over the inclusion of a non-binary player. Australian Independent Radio News.
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7: We're sitting on 22 degrees here in Nowra, getting closer to our top temperature of 23. Really, really close to our top temperature, actually. We do have a low coming through of tonight of 12, but looking for the rest of the week, the weather's going to stay quite similar. We get a little bit of a cold snap on Thursday, but otherwise very, very similar weather. We have a mostly sunny Wednesday with a top of 23 coming through for tomorrow. A late shower on Thursday with 17 degrees. That's what I meant by our cold snap. And 70% chance of rain too, which is very, very random because it's not any more rain for the rest of the week. We have a mostly sunny Friday with a top of 18, 21 on Saturday and 21 on Sunday, both with mostly sunny, which if we go down south to Ulladulla, you guys have got very, very similar weather conditions. You guys are sitting on 20 degrees, also with your top temperature of 20 degrees. So it won't get much warmer where you are at the moment, but it will drop. We have a low of 15 coming through for later on today. I mean, 5 degrees isn't a big drop for your low temperature, but still drops a little bit. We do have a top of 19 for tomorrow with mostly sunny. Rain on Thursday with a top of 16, so that cold snap kind of creeps in for you guys as well. And a 90% chance of rain, only 1 to 5 mils, but that rain will still be lingering around by the looks of. We have a mostly sunny Friday with a top of 18, 17 on Saturday and 17 on Sunday, both mostly sunny in there also. Now, of course, coming into the second hour of the show, we're going to talk about our real-time extremes, our hottest in the country, our coldest in the country, the windiest in the country, and looking at what I'm looking at the moment, that does not surprise me. The coldest in the country can be found in Mount Buller in Victoria, and the coldest in the country right now is 2.9 degrees. So nice and chilly, very, very different to our hottest temperature, which can be found in, I apologise if I butcher this, Kalumburu in WA. So seeing WA is already why I think it's going to be super warm. And the hottest you can find in the country right now is 34 degrees. Our windiest you can find is on Hogan Island, Tasmania, and the windiest is 57.4 kilometres per hour. So pretty strong in there also. But of course, that is your news and weather for the area and our real-time extremes. You are here with Daisy for the Tuesday Twist, and I'll be in here for one more hour. Of course, we've got a variety of songs coming up, as well as our Sweet Treat Tuesday, so don't go anytime soon. And again, being in the Twist, a variety of music, so it could come with absolutely everything. We're changing it up again, and we're actually going to start the hour with 5 Seconds of Summer. This is Don't Stop.

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3: 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We listen to us live and or on demand. So if you miss any of our shows, you can go back and listen afterwards as well. You've got no excuse to miss that on your favourite shows, of course. Now, we are nearly in time for our Sweet Treat Tuesday, which I'll talk about a little bit more as we get closer to. I've got a few artists here lined up to play, and they've all got something in common that's kind of in lines with the Sweet Treat news that we're going to talk about today. So see if you can connect the dots with what one of these artists are all connect by, and I will tell you very soon. But in the meantime, we're going to get started. This is Kate Sobrano, and this is Pash.

Hi, Chris here from Down by the River. Join me every Saturday from 5 p.m. playing new music from Australia and abroad, as well as classic songs to kick back to Down by the River.

was Vicar and Linda with When Will You Fall For Me. Before that, we had Spider-Bait in there with Shazam. And to start that off, we had Kate Sobrano with Pash. And I did say to you guys before I came on air that I was going to have some sort of, I guess, reasons to why I was playing those all together and what they have in common at the moment. And of course, it does in line with our Sweet Treat Tuesday that we have for today as well. For those who do not know, we have some sort of sweet treat that we bring in every Tuesday to have here in the studio and treat ourselves, of course. But as much as I could just tell you about what I've got in my lunchbox today, we've tried to make it into a bit of a segment where we start to talk about something good. It might be music related, sometimes it might not be, just some good news or something that's, you know, stuck out for us this week in the media. And today, absolutely, what those have in common, align with Jenny Morris and Gurumul and The Living End, is that they are all inducted as of this year into the 2026 ARIA Hall of Fame for the special 40th anniversary. And they'll all be inducted on June 11th, 2026. So, I mean, it's very, very early news in the media because June's still quite a fair bit away. I would say a whole month away, of course. But I was very, very excited. As a very, very well-known Spider-Bait fan, I was very, and a very well-known Vicar and Linda fan, I was very excited to find out that they were inducted into the Hall of Fame, as well as all the other artists along in there also. So I thought that'd be a very, very good way to wrap up our Sweet Treat Tuesday for this week. But of course, on top of that, we're going to keep on going through with our usual Tuesday twist music. I've got a few more songs lined up on the way. A quick word from our sponsors coming up too as well. But in the meantime, let's keep going with The Living End, given the fact that we've been talking about all of our ARIA Hall of Fame inductees for 2026, and this is all torn down.

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Do you like 11 a.m.? Do you like music? Then why not tune in to Bangers and Mash with me, Jason? 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

152 here in the Triple U studio. We do only have 8 minutes until the news and weather, and we have the wonderful Margot coming on from 2 o'clock with Tuesday afternoon. But of course, make sure you keep the dial going on 92.3 North, 104.5 Central, or 99.7 South. 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I had one live request in there with Gloria, and I'm hoping it was the right one. 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Give us a buzz on that studio phone of 44221045. But in the meantime, that's all for me today. 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
2: Hello there, this is Michael Lynch. As part of a multi-billion dollar cash splash in next week's federal budget, Australian workers are expected to receive up to $300. Federal politics editor Michael Packey has more on that.
3: The Albanese government is reportedly planning an earned income offset, which would be available to every person who receives a wage or salary. The one-off measure would be worth up to $300, won't be means-tested, and would roll out from the coming financial year. Prime Minister Anthony Albanese wouldn't be drawn on the issue during a news conference in Queensland.
4: Asking a question about a hypothetical.
3: Opposition leader Angus Taylor won't say if he would support the offset, arguing it seems to be a thought bubble from the government to mask cost of living pressures on families.
5: Deal with the underlying problem here. Out of control inflation, interest rates that keep going up.
3: Next Tuesday's budget will also likely hit property investors as the capital gains tax discount and negative gearing incentives are reined in. Michael Packey reporting.
2: Four Australians are among the passengers confined to their rooms on a Dutch cruise ship off the West African coast amid an outbreak of the deadly Hanta virus, from which three people have already died. The World Health Organization is investigating the source of the deadly infection, and infectious diseases expert Dr. Nick Coatsworth says the primary focus will be determining how the virus is being transmitted.
6: We don't know whether it's just spreading from a rat or mice infestation on the ship or whether it's going from person to person, and I guess that's the subject of the investigation.
2: The New South Wales Premier has paid tribute to the heroism of two marine rescue volunteers who've died in an incident off the state's north coast. Sean Bindley reports.
7: Six marine rescue workers were responding to a yacht in difficulties at Ballina when the rescuing vessel capsized. Four people made it to shore, but three died, including two rescue volunteers and one person on the yacht. Chris Minns says emergency service workers do an incredible job to keep people safe and in some cases giving up their spare time to volunteer.
8: I know the marine rescue fraternity, who actually know each other from up and down the coast because they're often in contact with each other via CB radio, will be devastated by the loss of lives, and I want to pay tribute to their heroism, their sense of courage, their public-mindedness.
2: Donald Trump has warned that Iranian forces will be, quote-unquote, blown off the face of the earth if they attempt to target U.S. ships in the Strait of Hormuz or Persian Gulf. Trump previously warned last month that a whole civilization would die unless a deadline he had set was met. Iran's Fars news agency claims two missiles have hit a U.S. Navy vessel after it ignored warnings to weigh anchor, a claim the U.S. has since denied. Well, as it launches its annual Red Shield appeal, the Salvation Army says more Australians are needing help than ever before. The Salvos say more than 20% of parents surveyed by the organisation admit that at some point in the past year, their children had to go without food for the entire day. Volunteer Diane Hill says that's why every dollar donated to the appeal can make a difference.
9: The need has never been greater. And that's why the Salvation Army Red Shield appeal more than ever needs the help of Australians.
2: This is Air News. Aussie boxer Nikita Zhu has faced off with Spanish rival Oscar Diaz ahead of tomorrow night's showdown in Newcastle. The unbeaten Zhu has explained why he loves to step into the ring.
10: I love boxing simply for my ability to just hurt someone. I get to do it legally. This is a little loophole in my psychopathic kind of desires.
2: The Adelaide Crows are hoping the experience they're gaining in close AFL games will hold them in good stead for later in the year. The Crows played in their fifth game decided by single figures last weekend, taking out the showdown by 1 point. Wingman Isaac Cummings says the team is getting used to performing when it counts.
11: We'd probably prefer to be winning games a bit more convincingly, but I think the practice in those modes and those scenarios and obviously the pressure at an all-time high towards the end of those games. So it is good to get some practice for that because, you assume that those are the sort of games we'll see later in the year, hopefully.
2: In the NRL, Dolphins forward Daniel Saifiti has announced his immediate retirement from rugby league. He says this is because he's been unable to fully recover from a serious shoulder injury suffered last year. Australian Independent Radio News.
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12: Good afternoon to you. The time is 4 minutes past two, and the temperature in Nowra, Bomaderry, surrounding villages, just over 22 degrees at the moment. Down here in Milton, Ulladulla, not far behind you, 21 degrees. Let's go for 22 on the south coast at the moment. It is just absolutely glorious on this fifth day of May, only a few weeks away from winter, dare I say. It's the sunshine is just amazing. Stupefying, I guess, in some ways, isn't it? But I hope you're enjoying it. So, gorgeous 22-degree afternoon. And staying that way for the rest of the day as well. What about the winds? West, south-westerly? Well, that's what we had earlier this morning, and they have become northwesterly, southwesterly as we've moved through the day, and even lighter this evening with gusts around 14 kilometres per hour. So, at the moment, light winds and glorious sunny weather. What about tomorrow, Wednesday? Very much the same, a little bit cooler, top of 19 to 20 degrees tomorrow. Might get to 21 to 22. It's somewhere between that, between 19 and 22 degrees. On Wednesday, what about Wednesday? That's tomorrow, isn't it? Yes, let's go for Thursday then. A late shower coming through with a top of only 17 degrees on Thursday. Whoops. We'll be putting on the cardies, won't we? A little bit chilly on Thursday, giving us a taste of what's more to come, I'm sure. 18, mostly sunny on Friday. Climbing again on the weekend to up to 21 to 22 degrees with showers coming our way on Monday, with a top of 20 degrees. So back to today, just glorious 22 degrees, sunny everywhere, light winds, and relative humidity 34%. The water temperature is a gorgeous 21.4 degrees. We are heading towards a low tide around about 4 o'clock this afternoon, and the sun is going to farewell us at a quarter to... When's it going to set? Oh, no, it's not going to do a quarter to. It's going to do a past. It's going to farewell us at 11 minutes past 5. That makes more sense, doesn't it? So a glorious day on the south coast at the moment.
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12: To be a constant one. Buses replacing trains. Are they interchangeable between Cronulla and Hurst, Sutherland and Hurstville, if you're heading in that direction? If you'd like more information, give Bomaderry train station a call. They're very friendly and will offer you all sorts of interesting train-related information, or check the Sydney Trains website. And of course, the road's looking good at the moment after a massive weekend with the music festival here in Milton. Everybody seems to have gone home, so the streets are very quiet. And of course, school is back well and truly. Take care if you are on the roads this afternoon around school pickup time, not only for yourself, for those around you, including our native animals. Well, it is 7 minutes past two. Thank you, Daisy, for twisting on a Tuesday once again with some fabulous tunes there. It's my turn now. My name's Margot, and it's time for...

4 o'clock this afternoon, the Tuesday afternoon show with Margot with you until four. And what can I say about the glorious weather if you're out and about? I hope or have been or intend to be with your little tranny listening to Triple UFM. Of course, I hope you're having a lovely, lovely afternoon. It's just gorgeous, isn't it? Well, my alphabet arrow landed on T this afternoon. So a bunch of tunes from across genres down through the decades. Contemporary too, of course, somewhere new old, somewhere in between, commencing with the letter T, and there's lots of classics to choose from. And other ones not so classic that you may not have heard of that I like to drop onto the airwaves every now and then. But I'm going to start with The Villagers. They're an Irish band. I brought this out a couple of years ago called A Trick of the Light. And I'm following that with from Western Australia, San Cisco, a wonderful band, Too Much Time Together. But let's start with the Irish, Trick of the Light.

0: Fantastic. Oh, wonderful, wonderful band. I'm not sure whether they're still together. I must check it out because, I started listening to San Cisco all the way from WA way back in the early 2000s or mid-2000s, and that was We Spend Too Much Time Together, T-Tunes this afternoon, and A Trick of the Light from Irish band The Villagers. It is 16 minutes past two. Let's take a message from our sponsors. And my feature song of the afternoon, of course, commencing with Letter T, taking us back to the year 2000 from an album called The Wonder Boys from Bob Dylan. Yes.
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This world's on fire. And she was on fire, wasn't she, when she was singing that song, Susie and the Banshees. Bob Dylan's song, oh, one of thousands, of course, and she, Susie and the Banshees Susie Sue and the Banshees did a wonderful, wonderful version of that so many years ago. Absolutely, absolutely fantastic. Well, 29 minutes past two. Gee, where's that half hour gone? We better have, let's have something a little contemporary, commencing with the letter T. Taste. Yes, Sabrina Carpenter. She's got a great voice. I do like her voice. And can I follow that with it? Came out just a couple of years ago. The Teskey Brothers did a cover of The Zombies, who I absolutely adore, of their This Will Be Our Year. So let's follow Sabrina Carpenter. She's just a superstar, isn't she? Becoming that way after her incredible performances at the Coachella Festival over in the desert in California a few weeks ago. Wonderful entertainer. And then the Teskey Brothers, they're not bad themselves either. We'll have them as well. Oh.

0: Murray Chapman. Oh, he makes you think, doesn't he? Fabulous song going way back. Way back, way back. Yes, down through the decades. Taxi. This will be our year. The Teskey Brothers, only from a couple of years ago. The wonderful soul R&B group of brothers. Well, there's two of them anyway, aren't they? Out of Melbourne. And they covered the Zombies classic, This Will Be Our Year, a couple of years ago. And Sabrina Carpenter, Taste. It is 20 minutes to 3 o'clock, the national news, coming your way on this glorious afternoon, right, 20 to 22 degrees, depending on where you are on the south coast at the moment. Sunshine galore, and it's going to continue that way, well, until, you know, the days are getting shorter, until about, what, 4:30? Hope you're enjoying it. Let's take a message from our sponsors. It's the Tuesday afternoon show with Margot, with you until 4 o'clock. Let's, take a message or two, and then some Smiths and Chris Stapleton. Let's have him.
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She's a fabulous guitarist. Oh, she sings pretty well too, doesn't she? And I'm talking about Australian singer-songwriter and brilliant guitarist Maya Dyson with a track called Thank You, Blues Roots. Extraordinary artist she is. It's nearly news time, or 3 minutes, or just under 3 minutes. Let's have a very, very short song to take us up to the national news. It's the Tuesday afternoon show with Margot. 21, 22 degrees, just gorgeous. Okay, I think I can do Tobacco Road.

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1: Good afternoon, this is Michael Lynch. The Reserve Bank of Australia is currently meeting in Sydney, and we should know within the hour if interest rates, as widely predicted, will be increased for the third time this year. Next week's federal budget, meanwhile, is shaping up to be pivotal for small and medium businesses, with many saying that it'll heavily influence their approach for the year ahead. 25% of small and medium business owners say they'll expand operations if meaningful new measures are introduced by the Treasurer. However, nearly two-thirds would delay investment and hiring decisions if the budget fails to address key concerns, including cost of living pressures and red tape. MYOB Chief Executive Paul Robson says it's likely to be one of the most consequential budgets of recent times.
2: If the government actually delivers meaningful support, businesses are ready to move, with more than one in four now saying that they would expand their operations. And this indicates that there's an appetite for growth, but it does hinge on the right policy settings.
1: Older Australians could be slugged with health insurance price increases three times higher than their younger counterparts. Sarah Patterson reports.
3: Reflecting the impact of the Albanese government's proposed changes to the private health insurance rebate for people aged over 65, analysis from Private Healthcare Australia shows some retirees face annual increases of more than $1,600. The government is looking to slash the higher rebate currently paid towards health insurance for seniors in order to find around $3 billion in savings for the May budget. Should the policy go ahead, Australians aged 70 and over with gold hospital cover could see their premiums jump by more than 21%.
1: The happier news, however, is that a cancer therapy costing upwards of $200,000 will soon be available at no charge in public hospitals across Australia. The federal program for those suffering multiple myeloma will be rolled out firstly in Victoria. CAR T cell therapy has revolutionized treatment for myeloma, but was previously only available in this country as a trial or overseas at a cost that most people simply couldn't afford. Businesses and organizations across the country are being asked to register their branded sender IDs used at the top of SMS messages. From July, the word unverified will be displayed if a brand is not registered with their telco. ACMA's Samantha York says the new rules are designed to keep consumers safe.
4: We're hoping that this will introduce much more trust. And similarly, on the flip side, if you see a message come through as unverified, just be careful with it.
1: In other news, a 40-year-old Queensland woman has been charged following investigations into alleged torture and neglect in Logan. State police say a 10-year-old girl was admitted to hospital on February 9, suffering dehydration, critical malnutrition, and significant untreated injuries. A West Australian AMA survey reveals that more than 50% of junior doctors have reported experiencing moderate to high burnout and are feeling unsafe on returning to work after being on call overnight. And Australian researchers believe tree bark could be used to clean the air we breathe and filter the water we drink. This is Air News. The Storm has confirmed that Tyron Wishart will be out of action for 4 to 6 weeks with an ankle injury. Scans have confirmed that he has a moderate-grade syndesmosis. Meantime, Melbourne playmaker Cameron Munster says Craig Bellamy is still one of the best coaches in the game as the team rallies around him following his diagnosis with neurodegenerative disorder. Munster has told 100% Footy the team is doing all it can to support him.
5: Not too sure what lies further for him, but I definitely still believe in him, and he's still one of the best coaches in the game.
1: James Sicily is expected to play against Fremantle on Thursday after rolling his ankle in the draw against Collingwood. Hawthorn will be taking a near full-strength side to Perth to face the second-place Dockers. Coach Sam Mitchell says he'll be backing his big men, Josh Battle and Tom Barras, against the Dockers' potent forward line.
6: Our intercepting defenders are one of our strengths and weapons, and if teams want to kick long to them, then we will back them in. But if they don't, it's not like that's the say we can't win. So Freo have got a choice whether they want to say, yep, we'll back our talls, because they've obviously got a tall and very potent forward line themselves.
1: Arsenal has been given a big hand in the EPL title race after Manchester City was held to a 3-3 draw against Everton this morning. And Chelsea's disappointing performance in the league has continued after they lost 3-1 at home to Nottingham Forest. Australian Independent Radio News.
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7: Good afternoon to you. The time is 3:05. The temperature a glorious just under 22 degrees in Nowra, Bomaderry and surrounding villages. A little bit cooler down here, not by much. Down here I mean Milton, Ulladulla. Yeah, 20.3, so not much difference between the two of them. Just a glorious sunny afternoon on the south coast. It's been sunny all day, hasn't it? Just beautiful with light winds. Easterly winds 11 kilometres per hour and even lighter as we move into the evening. With a 40% relative humidity, what about tomorrow? Is it going to continue this glorious down this glorious pathway? I think it is. 23, mostly sunny. 22 to 23 tomorrow, depending on where you are. Dropping back on Thursday with a late shower coming through on a top of 17 to 18. Much the same on Friday, 18-ish degrees, but lots of sunshine. Climbing to the 21, 22 mark on the weekend with showers increasing on Monday with a top of 20. So just absolutely gorgeous today. Of course, the sun will farewell us at 11 minutes past five. So we'll start to see that sun disappearing a little bit sometime before five. The water temperature, you're going to still enjoy it though, aren't you? The water temperature is a gorgeous 21.4 degrees and heading towards a high tide this afternoon. No, we're already in a high tide. If you've been down there, you'd know that, wouldn't you? A low tide at 4 o'clock. Just absolutely gorgeous weather on the south coast of Brisbane.
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7: Sydney trains, the only alert is that buses will be replacing trains between Cronulla, Sutherland and Hurstwine. That seems to be a thing that's been happening over the last couple of weeks. But if you'd like more information, check the Sydney Trains website or give Bomaderry train station a call. They're very, very friendly. And if you're out about on the roads heading towards school pickup time, please take care. Remember the cool zones, won't you? The cool zones. Most importantly, stay safe for yourself and those around you, including our native animals and all those mums and dads picking up their gorgeous kids at the moment. Well, it's into the second hour of the Tuesday Afternoon Show. I'm Margot. 3:07 here at your local community radio station, Triple UFM 99.7 down here in Milton, Ulladulla, 104.5 in the central parts of the Shoalhaven, and further north, a wee bit further north in those other beautiful areas too, 92.3, is it? Yes, that is. I'm stretching into my memory. And I've been playing a whole stash of tunes, commencing with the letter T this afternoon. That's where my alphabet arrow landed, across genre, some new, some old, somewhere in between. But let's have David Gilmour, There's No Way Out of Here, from just a couple of years ago. And what am I going to follow that with? Mahala Barnes and the Soulmates, who played at the Milton Theatre to rave reviews, full sold out house on the weekend, part of the Milton Ulladulla Milton Music Festival. So we'll have her coming up. But first of all, David Gilmour, There's No Way Out of Here.

0: Fantastic, yes, Mahala Barnes, who rocked Milton Theatre on the weekend on Saturday night. Three Times and I'm Gone with her Soulmates was the name of her band, but it featured brilliant American blues guitarist Joe Bonamassa. Absolutely fantastic. And we had David Gilmour, oh, I did say a couple of years ago. Well, yeah, that was a bit of a stretch, wasn't it? Highly recognisable, beautiful, mellow voice. It's just so dreamlike, isn't it? Oh, that's what it does to me anyway. It sends me into a dream. David Gilmour from, I think it was his first album, first solo album, way back in late 70s, early 80s. Just absolutely wonderful. Fantastic. What was it called? There's no getting out of here, something like that. Yet there's no way out of here. That's right. 16 minutes past three, the Tuesday afternoon show with Margot. Let's take a message from our sponsors and then back with the Kinks reminding us about how time just flies. Oh, let's have some Leon Russell and maybe some Parcels as well. They're out of Byron Bay. You may have heard me play them every now and then over the last couple of months. If we can squeeze that one in.
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Puzzles, and they pick it, package their music brilliantly with Tied Up Right Now. They've been around for a long time, since the mid-2000s, and from Byron Bay originally, as I often say when I play one of their songs, and they relocated to Berlin some years ago, and they're huge in that part of the world over in Europe. Puzzles, electro-pop music from Puzzles, yes. We heard, who else did we hear? We heard Tightrope from Leon Russell, and I started with that brilliant song, Time Song, from the Kinks, Ray Davies from the Kinks, who would have to be one of the best songwriters of all time throughout the 60s, 70s, 80s. Even most of those songs that he wrote, of course, were written in the 60s and the 70s, and he moved in other directions over the last decade or two. But just absolute genius. Time Song. Have you ever heard Where Have All the Good Times Gone from the Kinks? Or it might, doesn't start with T, does it? But I might just have to play it. why not? Time is running out. And I'd love you to hear Where Have All the Good Times Gone from Ray Davies and the Kinks. Let's have it. And what else is going to follow that? And I'm not sure. We'll go back to a tea title, and then I'm going to be listening, calling, or Alex is going to call me. Yes, we'll have a little bit of a gig guide from Alex Clark around about 20 to 4. She's reminding us about what live acts we can go and see over the coming days and the weekend throughout the Shoalhaven. 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

0: time song, this time not from the Kinks, but from My Morning Jacket, Time Waited, which was only from a couple of years ago. And that amazing song, Where Have All the Good Times Gone, from the Kinks. Brilliant Ray Davies. Well, it is 25 minutes to 4 o'clock, and I have Alex Clark on the phone. She's going to chat to us about what's happening over the weekend. Good afternoon, live music-wise. Good afternoon, Alex.
1: Good afternoon, Margot. Hello, listeners. Thanks for tuning in to Triple U. How are we sounding, Margot?
0: Yeah, very good. Very good. I'm liking it.
1: Awesome. Well, we've had an amazing weekend. We've just been with the awesome Milton Jazz Broken Blues Fest. And we've had down south, we had the Room Oyster Fest. Lots of live music to be seen, which is amazing this time of year. But coming this weekend, we can start off with Dean Packet Hotel. Elegant. I've got a solo spot there this weekend, so you can catch Alex Clark 5:30 till 8:30. If you'd like to travel on Saturday again to the Steam Packet Hotel in Elegant, they've got our Sussex favourite duo, which is Blue Valley, will be playing there, and they do lots of awesome covers but also write some of their own awesome work as well. They've done cool support slots for a whole range of different types, so if you haven't seen Blue Valley, check them out on Saturday at Steam Packet from 6 till 9. Otherwise, you can head straight to, which is at the marina in Batemans Bay, and you can see Grace Newton there from 6 till 9. Now, if you haven't heard of Grace Newton, she's currently singing in with the Fleetwood Mac cover show, which is pretty awesome. I believe she's doing Stevie Nicks as part. So if you're a Fleetwood fan, you will like Grace. She's got a lovely voice. But if you don't catch her on the Saturday night, at the JJ's, you can go to Mum's Day at the Steam Packet Hotel. They'll have Grace there on from 12 to 3. And then also the Mother's Day, you can head to Swordfish Brewery, which is up inlet, and you can see Met Fayoa playing there between 1 and 4. So there's lots of music happening. Saltwood Cafe in Kiola, remember they do music every second Sunday. So next Sunday, you can check out these in McDougal. So if you're a Friends or Rom fan, or ever listen to Triple J, the Doctor, you can check out Lindsay McDougal next Sunday at Saltwood Cafe.
0: Well, it's wonderful. Live music lives on. There's so much to choose from, as always.
1: So much and all different styles, and it's so amazing to see all our local artists are all writing as well. It's, you're definitely getting covers in there to keep the interest going.
0: Yes.
1: But as well, you are seeing original music happening, which is amazing in our space.
0: That's fantastic. Well, thank you, Alex, and we'll talk to you again next Tuesday afternoon.
1: Thank you so much for supporting live music, guys. And if you miss any of that, you can head to the Move Management fan page. Or if you're looking to have any live music in your space, you can contact with Alex Clark Music, and we are happy to help you out.
0: Happy playing, Alex. We'll talk to you again next week. And thanks again.
1: Thanks, guys.
0: Bye-bye. Well, certainly we have lots to choose from, don't we? We do. If that's what you're intending to do over the next couple of days and the weekend, getting out and listening to some live music. And we were so spoiled last weekend here at Milton with the Milton Jazz, Blues and Folk Festival. I certainly had my favourites. There was just too much to choose from, but it was just wonderful. 22 minutes to 4 o'clock. It's the Tuesday afternoon show with Margot. With you until 4. I know you'll stick around. Lots more happening throughout the evening with a bunch of fabulous tunes, a mix of music between 4 and 5 after the national news. And then the Tuesday afternoon drive with Peter Lavelle. And don't forget Dave, Doc Miles at 7 o'clock with The Vibe. Let's have some talking heads.

If you're looking for trouble, you came to the right place. If you're looking for trouble, just look right in my face. I was born standing up and talking back.

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I don't take no orders. No kind of man. I'm only made out.

0: How could you not love Elvis, especially when he sings Trouble? Absolutely fantastic. We also heard Take Me to the River, the Talking Heads, with their brilliant version of the Al Green classic, Take Me to the River. It is time's nearly running out. 14 minutes to 4 o'clock. The national news coming your way, of course. It's the Tuesday afternoon show with Margot. Let's take a message from our sponsors and then a little bit of Tomorrow's a Long Time. Chrissy Hynde singing a Bob Dylan song. Another one.
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9: 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Listen.

The fabulous, the man of a thousand songs. Bob Dylan, of course, my feature song in the program, Things Have Changed. Had to bring that to a little close. It's time's running out for me. Yes, I commenced the program this afternoon because I've been playing tea tunes across the afternoon. As new, old, somewhere in between, a couple of newbies, or reasonably newbies, from 2000, the year 2000, and the album Wonder Boys. We just heard Bob Dylan with the classic Things Have Changed. And prior to that, Chrissie Hynde doing a fabulous version of a Bob Dylan song, Tomorrow Is a Long Time. Thanks for being with me. As always, going out with a Fab Four song. You stick around. I've told you what's happening. My name's Margot, the Tuesday afternoon show. You go well, won't you? And God willing, I'll be in the seat here again next Tuesday afternoon for the Tuesday afternoon show. Going out with the Fab Four, commencing with the letter T, of course.

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1: I'm Mark Dransfield. Homeowners have been hit with another interest rate hike, the third this year, with the Reserve Bank adding another 25 basis points. The official interest rate now sits at 4.35%, the highest level in 18 months. The RBA argues it had no choice given inflation is creeping back up. Federal Treasurer Jim Chalmers says international factors are mainly to blame for the situation we're in.
2: The budget will play a helpful role in the fight against inflation. We all want to see inflation come down in our economy. We know what's driving it in the near term, the war in the Middle East.
1: An award-winning children's author has pleaded guilty in Fremantle Magistrates Court to multiple child exploitation offences. Chelsea Bowden reports.
3: Craig Silby pleaded guilty to two charges of possessing and distributing child exploitation material. However, prosecutors dropped two other charges, a second count of possession and one of producing child exploitation material. The 43-year-old was first charged in January when police raided his Fremantle home and seized his devices. Mr. Silby remains on bail and will return to court in July ahead of being sentenced.
1: The Royal Commission into Anti-Semitism has heard harrowing accounts from five Jewish mothers. One parent revealed her child went to a costume party where other children joked about dressing up as the Bondi shooters or Hitler. Rena gave evidence to the inquiry and says Jewish children should not feel targeted.
4: Now my children go to school with concrete bollards, making sure that no one's going to ram them with a car, with security fences, security guards. We're not asking for any special treatment. We just want to live like everyone else.
1: A new survey has found Australian travellers are reporting higher satisfaction with international airlines over domestic carriers. Lee Harrison explains.
5: A study of our air travel behaviour between the end of the pandemic and the start of the Iran war has found Aussie customers almost expect less than ideal service as the norm. Of the 4,000 customers surveyed, 55% had experienced a flight delay of at least 15 minutes in the last year. Of those, 95% didn't complain. 48% of respondents believed a complaint wouldn't make any difference. Around the same number said they didn't have the time or energy. The study also found many passengers didn't know how to lodge a submission with the airline. Others were frustrated by confusing and superficial responses. Lee Harrison, Air News.
1: Prolonged exposure to bushfire smoke has been found to increase the risk of serious complications for babies of asthmatic mums. The Hunter Medical Research Institute study found higher exposure was linked to an increased chance of low birth weight, early birth, and neonatal intensive care admission. Professor Vanessa Murphy says all pregnant women should take steps to minimise exposure to smoke.
6: Staying indoors with doors and windows shut, with the air conditioning on. They may wish to also consider having a HEPA filter at home or using a mask when outdoors.
1: This is Air News. Carlton is set to be hit with a $75,000 fine by the AFL over the club's handling of Elijah Hollands last month. The fine would be paid to mental health service provider Headspace, which works with young people and their families. Hollands experienced a mental health episode against Collingwood in round six and was later admitted to hospital. Meantime, Collingwood is showing interest in Lachie Neale. The former Brisbane captain is yet to sign a contract extension at the Lions and has been linked with a move back to Western Australia. NRL and Latrell Mitchell has ended his 18-month self-imposed media ban to sing the praises of a Rabbitohs teammate. South winger Campbell Graham will play his 150th NRL match on Saturday night against the Sharks. Mitchell using the milestone for an impromptu media conference.
7: It's a special occasion this week and I only want to talk on special occasions now, so it stretches that. Yeah, look, my thing is just Campbell's been a really good teammate to me for a very long time and I thought, you know, what better time to come out and have a yarn and, you know, it's a 150th game.
1: And NRL legend Paul Gallen believes the Perth Bears have failed to do enough to entice players to sign with the new club for next season. Gallen says the Bears have been left behind in the PR stakes by fellow newcomers, the PNG Chiefs. Australian Independent Radio News.
8: 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Temperature in Shoalhaven is currently around about 18 degrees. We're in for mostly sunny conditions tomorrow. Slight chance of a shower along the coastal fringe, but near zero chance elsewhere. Winds will be light tomorrow, becoming north-northeasterly, 15 to 20 kilometres per hour in the middle of the day, and then turning in the afternoon a west-northwesterly. Maximum temperature expected tomorrow of 23 degrees with an overnight minimum of 9 degrees. And we've got sunrise tomorrow at 6:37 a.m. Sunset at 5:11 p.m. Nothing to speak of, nothing of note on the roads, no major issues with traffic that I'm aware of from the live traffic app or from Facebook. Give us a call here at the studio if you've come across anything that really should be known by our listeners in cars, motorists. 4422 1045 is the studio number here at Triple U. Please do give us a call. As for the South Coast line, you are good to go by rail up to Wollongong, Sydney and back. There's no track work today, or indeed for the rest of the week. 7 minutes past five is the time. Let's kick off the hour's music with a musical tune from a musical that was very popular in the 80s around the world, written by a couple of guys from ABBA, Benny Andersson and Bjorn Ulvaeus, working with the lyricist that works with Andrew Lloyd Webber, Tim Rice. Chess is the name of the musical, and which did pretty well. Here's one of the tunes from it. Murray Head, the English singer, sings One Night in Bangkok.

0: days when I was a teenager.
1: And that's a tune from Aussie hip-hop heroes Hilltop Hoods. Clown Prince, name of the song, from their fourth album released in 2006 called The Hard Road. Also did pretty well for them as a single. Tom Petty and the Heartbreakers before that with a classic four-chord tune, like a lot of their tunes. Very anthemic, though, very catchy. Learning to Fly, the name of the tune, a single from 1991. 20 minutes past five is the time. Peter Lavelle is with you tonight right through to 7 p.m. here on The Ooze, Triple UFM, Shoalhaven Community Radio, 92.3 North, 104.5 Central and 99.7 South, or streamable from our website, www.org.au. And speaking of Prince's and Sign of the Times, that's the song we've got up next. Prince's hit from 1987 from the album of the same name. That's up next. But first, time for a word or two from our sponsors.
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And that is a tune called Bad Times, Nice Eyes from South Coast singer-songwriter Kane Calcite, who is releasing a new EP at the end of the month, which includes that particular tune. And he'll be talking about it tomorrow on In the Land of Oz with Hayley and Coco here on Triple U from 5 to 7 tomorrow night. A couple of hours of great music from the two of them, and they'll be in the conversation with Kane Calcite, who is also this month's Artist of the Month here at Shoalhaven. As you might be aware, every month we feature a new local up-and-coming or established artist, singer, songwriter, duo, band, and Kane Calcite features this month. Do catch him in conversation with Hayley and Coco tomorrow in the Land of Oz. Only here on Triple UFM, Shoalhaven Community Radio. 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Now, here's a tune that was a hit for Blondie, Debbie Harry and Blondie, in the mid-70s, 1976, Hanging on the Telephone. Not an original tune, it was a cover from a fellow called Jack Lee, who released it a few years before they did. But it was their song that charted well. Here's Blondie with Hanging on the Telephone.

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9: 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And just before those important announcements from our esteemed sponsors, we had Linda Ronstadt with a cover of a Neil Young tune, Love Is a Rose, from the mid-70s. And before that, an Aussie classic from Gautier from 2011. Somebody That I Used to Know, featuring a New Zealand singer, Kimbra. Now we've got Daryl Hall and John Oates with a hit from 1981. This is I Can't Go For That.

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That's a tune from American singer-songwriter Olivia Rodrigo, called Deja Vu from 2021, also a cut from her very first album of that year, called Sour. The Gallagher Brothers, Oasis before that, with a tune called The Hindu Times from 2002 before that. 5 minutes away from 6 o'clock is the time. Peter LaBelle here with you for a little over another hour or so to take us up to seven. We've got The Doc in at 7 o'clock with The Vibe. He'll take you through to 9 p.m. tonight. 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Now, here's a tune from Bob Marley and the Wailers from the mid-1980s, a song all about Buffalo soldiers who were apparently African-American, black African troopers during the Native Wars of the 19th century, supporting the white American soldiers in their fight against the Native Indians, a subject that inspired Bob Marley to compose this next tune called Buffalo Soldier.

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Yeah, and Heavy, he's my brother from a British band, The Hollies, who had a massive hit with it in 1969. Originally written by a couple of songwriters called Bobby Scott and Bob Russell, who based the title of the tune on the slogan for Boys Town, an orphanage organisation in the US, which was very big in the 1940s. And that was their slogan, "He ain't heavy, he's my brother." A phrase that found its way into the song from Scott and Russell. And Neil Diamond also covered that tune around about the same time in 1970, but it's the Hollies version that we know and love so much today. The band before that, with the song released around about the same time, Robbie Robertson and the band with The Weight. 10 minutes past six is the time. 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Now here's a tune that was a modest hit in 1984. Peter Gabriel, the English singer-songwriter, helped a little bit by her good friend Kate Bush doing backing vocals. This is a tune from his 1980 album, simply called Peter Gabriel, called Games Without Frontiers.

Bush was just 13 when she wrote that song, 16 when she recorded it with a bit of help from David Gilmour from Pink Floyd, which became a tune on her debut album, The Kick Inside. Did quite well as a single for the young Kate Bush at that time. 18 minutes past 6 is the time. Peter LaBelle with you right through to 7 here on a Triple U FM Shell Haven Community Radio. Here's Joni Mitchell with Free Man in Paris.

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The Beatles, a track from their very last album, John Lennon tune called Come Together, from Abbey Road from 1969. David Bowie built before that with a cut from his Scary Monsters and Super Creeps album from 1980, the single from it, which was a worldwide hit for Bowie, Ashes to Ashes. 29 minutes away from 7 o'clock is the time. 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Take us up to 7. We've got the Doc in with the Vibe at 7. 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Now, here's a somewhat longer song with a lot of different kind of parts to it. Very cool song indeed, from Steely Dan. This is Asia.

British band Supertramp with the title track of their 1974 album Crime of the Century. Time now is 15 minutes away from 7 o'clock. Almost time for me to say goodbye. Good time for a few more tracks though before we hand over to the Doc at 7 with The Vibe. He'll take you through to 9 o'clock tonight. You're listening, of course, to Triple UFM, Shoalhaven Community Radio, 92.3 North, 104.5 Central, 99.7 South on the FM dial, or streamable from our website, triple u.org.au. And I'll be back in just a moment with Cyndi Lauper and a track from her debut album, She's So Unusual, which she put out in 1983 and launched her act upon the world. She did quite well with a number of singles, including a track from that album from 1984 called Time After Time.

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8: 8 minutes away from 7 o'clock is the time. Time for me to say goodbye. Until next time, I've enjoyed your company and I do hope you'll join me next Tuesday for the Drive program from 5 to 7. Don't go away though. We've got the Doc up next at 7 for a couple of hours with The Vibe. He'll take you through to 9 here on Triple UFM. I'll also be filling in for Chance and Beck this Thursday for the breakfast program from 6 to 9 here on Triple U. Hope to perhaps catch you then. Let's go out with one of my favourite tunes from The Doors, from their very last album from 1971, LA Woman was the name of the album. This is Riders on the Storm.

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Welcome to Vibe. This is Doc in the Milton Studio at Large with an interesting predicament, really. Because while I'm obviously in the present, I'm speaking about the future that when it gets here is going to be the present too. It's all a bit discombobulating, really. I'm pre-recording tonight's program because I'm actually in Hobart. I'm about to sail from Hobart up to Ulladulla with my friend. Doesn't mean we can't have peace, though. Tonight, on tonight's program, we have as our guest Amy Smith, who's a music therapist and also one of the performers at last weekend's Milton Faust Jazz and Blues Festival. What a hoot it was. Congratulations to Jacob Woods, the organiser, and the volunteer team, to the town of Milton, to all the spectators, the performers. Absolutely fantastic. But while I'm pre-recording, it's most likely that we still need a bit of peace encouragement. So let's hear Kronos Quartet playing Bill Evans' tune.

beautiful rendition of Peace Peace, the tune of Bill Evans by Kronos Quartet. Now, Amy Smith, you'll hear when we have her on the program shortly that she trained to be a concert pianist for many years, and we're going to hear some of the things that she played. But I thought, what a good chance to have a bit more piano music. So I've selected Liebestraum number 3, a nocturne by Franz Liszt, as our next piece. What another beautiful way to start the evening.

0: Absolutely Glorious, played by Lang Lang there. Franz Liszt, Liebestraum number 3 in A-flat major. Let's hear from our esteemed sponsors. 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
0: Yeah, thank you to our sponsors, without whom we wouldn't have the opportunity on Triple UFM. Much appreciated. Let's hear from a Brisbane-based band called Cooey, with the tune Better Days.

Better Days there from the Brisbane-based band Cooey. I've been having a bit of Rilke on my mind, so I thought I'd just have a little bit of Rainer Maria Rilke, particularly one of his Juno elegies, and the first one, in fact, and this is an abridged version, but nevertheless, I think wonderful. What angel, if I cried out, would hear me, and even if one of them impulsively embraced me, I'd be crushed by its strength. For beauty is just the beginning of a terror we can barely stand. We admire it because it calmly refuses to crush us. Every angel terrifies. When are you going to learn? Take the emptiness you hold in your arms and scatter it into the open spaces we breathe. Maybe the birds will feel how the air is thinner and fly with more affection. I think a good way to follow that is with the

an unusual combination of King Tubby playing a Dave Brubeck tune called Take Five. Here we go.

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This is The Vibe with Doc. Shortly we'll be inviting our guest Amy Smith onto the program. Let's hear, though, from Larkin Poe first, with a tune called Southern Comfort.

don't hear some jazz soon, you'd be wondering, is this in fact the vibe with Doc? It is. So let's rectify that issue with Lee Konitz from the album Frescolato, and it's Kerry's Trance.

0: Yeah. Following Lee Konitz, there was, of course, Ladysmith Black Mambazo with the song Scatter the Fire. It's time to hear from our sponsors. You're on Triple UFM. This is The Vibe with Doc. 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
0: Yeah, so this is The Vibe with Doc. And I'm pleased to say I have today as my guest, Amy Smith. And Amy Smith and I first met, I think, when you were a high school teacher.
9: That's right.
0: But I'm particularly interested to hear about your journey to what you're mostly doing now, which is music therapy. And firstly, thanks for making those three selections. People generally find it an interesting process of picking those tunes. And Max, I haven't heard for many, many years, but we will. And the other two I recognised. And so thanks for being on The Vibe. And so let's get into it. So you grew up in the Melton Ulladulla area, I understand.
9: I did. So I was born at Milton Hospital.
0: Fantastic.
9: I was. So definitely a local. And my grandmother actually grew up out at Broomen, so our local ties go a long way back. My mother's side of the family moved from Sydney, but I'm definitely a local.
0: Yes.
9: And very blessed to be a local. That's a beautiful part of the world to grow up in.
0: Absolutely. Mm. I've just been in New Zealand and I found that 2 weeks would have been enough. The third week I wanted to come home.
9: Yeah, we're so lucky.
0: Yes.
9: So I grew up here and I was very fortunate to have a grandmother, my mother's mother, Doreen, who loved music, and the house was always filled with songs, playing piano, and I think her love of music was passed on to me as a very young child, and I have very fond memories of sitting at the piano with her and singing to some of her favourite tunes, one of which I've selected for us to listen to today.
0: Yes.
9: And it was, as you say, a really interesting process to try and think about three pieces of music that have been really influential in my life. it was quite challenging but also a really enjoyable process. And I found myself coming back to these songs that I learnt and used to sing with my grandmother as a young child of 3 or 4, and I have very fond memories of those times.
0: And was she a musician or a performer, or this is just general life?
9: This was just her life. So she enjoyed music and she enjoyed playing the piano and singing at home, but she wasn't a performer.
0: Okay. And did she end up being one of your piano teachers? Because I know you ended up taking on piano in a severe way.
9: I did. No, she wasn't my formal teacher. It was just something that we did together, a shared joy, a shared love that she passed on. Unfortunately, when I was about in primary school sometime, she suffered quite a significant stroke and had to move into Sarah Clayton at Milton. She was only quite young at the time, you know, just in the middle of her life. So it was quite a shock for everybody and quite a sad time. But I still remember visiting her and spending lots of time with her at Sarah Clayton, and we had a really strong relationship, and a lot of that was in joy together through music and sharing music together.
0: And so it would have been all vinyl or radio back then?
9: A lot of it was radio, but I do remember her playing cassette tapes.
0: Okay.
9: Yes.
0: All right. Okay.
9: Yeah. So this was in probably the early 80s.
0: Oh, okay.
9: Yes.
0: Yeah, I was referring to my era.
9: Yeah.
0: Yeah.
9: So, as I said, she was in Sarah Clayton, and I used to visit her there, and there was a piano, and she was quite frustrated at this time because the stroke had paralysed her on one side and she didn't want to play, and she found it difficult and quite confronting sometimes to listen to music, because it was quite a huge loss for her that she couldn't play the piano anymore. But despite that, I would go to Sarah Clayton, you know, at 8, 9, 10 years of age and play for the people there. And I could see as a child, even then, the joy that the music brought to the people that were living there.
0: Yes.
9: And I think that sowed a seed in me that would later blossom into my relationship with music therapy.
0: Yeah, yeah. Okay, well, let's play your first selection, Max Bygraves, and we tried to get a single of Side by Side, but couldn't. It's part of a medley, so people will benefit from hearing My Blue Heaven first.
9: Beautiful.
0: And
9: that was one of her favourites too, so that's great.
0: And Side by Side. So let's do that, eh?

0: thanks. Well, you know, that certainly took me back to bygone eras. But I was just looking him up, and in fact ended up living in Queensland, lived till 90.
1: Yeah. Amazing.
0: Yeah. So you have both been teaching and engaged as a music therapist, both privately and I think in other ways. But what was the, obviously that background with your grandmother could, as you said, sow the seed, but I guess at some point it blossomed, as you said. But I think it was via, you mentioned being a concert pianist for some number of years.
1: That's right. So straight out of school, I went into a creative arts piano performance degree, which was 3 years through the Wollongong University. And it was quite a serious degree, which involved, you know, studying music theory, music history, but the predominant part of it was learning to become a classical pianist, which would involve hours and hours of practice each day. I think in my third year, as I was preparing for my final recital, I was practicing 5 hours a day, which was a lot. And throughout this process, I noticed that I was losing my love of music.
0: Wow.
1: I felt like I was almost chained to the piano in the end there, and it became quite a stressful time and a time which I felt a lot of pressure.
0: Yeah, I'm not surprised.
1: And by my final year, and I finished my recital and finished my degree, I actually didn't play the piano for 12 months.
0: Wow.
1: Which was a big change after having spent 5 hours a day trying to perfect these really technically difficult pieces. And I think it was throughout this time that I realised I didn't want to continue to go down that route. I didn't want to become a person that built a career on being a classically trained performer.
0: Yeah.
1: It was quite lonely, and I felt disconnected from the music and disconnected from the audience. And
0: probably disconnected from the very thing that took you in, the joy.
1: That's right. I lost my joy. I lost the joy of the music, which was very sad. So through this time and a period of reflection and having a break from it, I came back to the idea of music as therapy, and I started looking into other ways that the music could be used, and wanting something more than just music for performance's sake. I should note also that when I finished my degree, I ended up doing a further 12-month study, Diploma of Education, to teach music in schools, specialising in secondary music for high schools. And after I finished that, I moved back down to the South Coast and had my first teaching appointment at the beautiful Anglican school that used to be in Milton.
0: Yes. Right. And how long were you there at the Anglican school?
1: I was there for 2 years.
0: Yeah.
1: And then I moved back to Sydney, did a little bit of teaching, and then commenced my music therapy training at University of Technology in Sydney, postgraduate.
0: Okay. How long is that course?
1: So the course I did took 2 years part-time.
0: Yep.
1: But as part of that, we had to do 1,000 clinical hours of practice with a range of different registered music therapists in different settings.
0: Okay.
1: So a lot of it was quite practical.
0: Yeah, so perhaps you better inform me a bit about this idea of music therapy. I've always considered music to be therapeutic, but not in the way that you mean it, I think. You know?
1: Sure.
0: Yeah.
1: So a lot of people ask, what is music therapy? How is it different to music teaching, for example? This is our official definition as given by the Australian Music Therapy Association. Music therapy is an evidence-based allied health profession and an approved support under the National Disability Insurance Scheme, the NDIS. So music therapy is the intentional and therapeutic use of music by a registered music therapist to support people to improve their health, functioning and well-being. Right. So the difference is instead of using music for performing or using music to teach, as in learning an instrument or learning about music, the goal is a health outcome.
0: Right.
1: Or an experience. So we're looking at things like actual improvements in people's quality of life.
0: So is that mostly in the emotional sense, or are you talking physical as well?
1: It can be both. So it covers mental health and well-being, speech, communication and social skills, body movement, coordination and physical function, memory, attention and cognitive function, and also pain management.
0: Okay.
1: So it's quite a broad area.
0: Right.
1: And music therapy can be used with any age, anyone from any background. That's the amazing thing about it. It can be used with newborn babies in neonatal units. Mm-hmm. It can be used with elderly people that have dementia and living in full-time care. It can be used with people with physical or cognitive disabilities, can be used with people living with mental illness. And I've worked in so many different settings, from schools, community centres, hospitals, aged care facilities. Yes. It really is an amazing way to help people to live full lives.
0: Right, yes. As you were mentioning all those things, I remembered that when Donna was pregnant with our first baby, Natalie, there was a vinyl record to be played to babies in utero. Certainly she has an interest in music and was a flautist for a while. But
1: because the baby can hear from, you know, a couple of months on when they're in utero.
0: Yes.
1: So there is definitely evidence to suggest that they can hear the sound, can hear music and things like their mother's voices and find it soothing after they've been born, using the same songs and the same music.
0: Yeah. Off air we were talking about that there's a difference between the areas of the brain that are involved in, say, speech and involved in music. Can you tell us a bit about that?
1: Sure. So one of the most fascinating experiences that I have had in numerous different settings with my clients is seeing people that are limited in their speech or capacity for speech. And this could be due to a brain injury. It could be due to something like a neurological condition. It could be due to something like being on the autism spectrum.
0: Yes.
1: And I have had clients in so many different settings that have struggled to communicate through using words or verbally.
0: Yep.
1: But when music is played, can sing the whole song word for word and have eye contact with me and fully connect in that moment through the music.
0: Wow.
1: It's an absolutely incredible thing to witness and to be a part of.
0: Right.
1: You know, we're talking about people that have lost speech through, you know, dementia, strokes, brain injuries.
0: Yes.
1: It's incredible.
0: Right.
1: Because the brain centre...

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my view that Joe Henderson, the tenor saxophonist, who passed away in 2001, has one of the best sounds on that instrument. Many of his solos on many tracks are just absolutely glorious. But here's a tune called Lazy Afternoon.

seasoned listener to The Vibe with Doc on Triple UFM is going to think that this next tune is another version of Peace Peace, the Bill Evans tune. But it's not. It's from Lady Blackbird, and the tune is called Fix It.

The accordionist Klaus Payer and cellist Asia Valchik have been playing together for 10 years or more, and in the European jazz scene, but an unusual combination of instruments with really great music. And this is a tune called Night Walk from the album Silk Road.

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7: As you no doubt are aware, I'm pre-recording this session of The Vibe, and I expect at the time you're listening to it, I will be in Hobart, about to join my friend Nigel for one of our sailing adventures. We're going to sail up to Ulladulla by the Bass, by Flinders Island, hopefully Deal Island, and across to Eden. Hopefully the weather will be sufficient for a couple of old guys and not too, you know, challenging. The weather at the moment, though, has been so interesting that I thought it's time for summer madness.

Yeah, Cool and the Gang there, recommended by Pat the Arborist. So next week, again, I expect to be in the middle of the Bass Strait somewhere. And so I've pre-recorded an episode of The Vibe for next week, and the guest we have next week is Nick Mackey, who's a recording artist, singer, songwriter, guitarist, and he'll have his selection of tunes that I'm sure you'll enjoy. I certainly did, talking to him. In recent correspondence with the Hunter Connection, he recommended Led Zeppelin. And to demonstrate that, in fact, on The Vibe, we are equal opportunity employers when it comes to that that has the vibe, we're going to play a bit of Led Zeppelin 4, When the Levee Breaks.

settle the pulse again after Led Zeppelin. So as we do on the vibe, we end with Peace Peace. In this instance, it's back to the man himself, Bill Evans. I look forward to speaking with you again next week, albeit in a slightly disembodied way. In the meantime, go well.

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0: 45 RPM with the Spencer Davis Group featuring Steve Winwood out front. Gimme Good Lovin' reached number 6 on the local charts. Australia released the faster US version of the single rather than the original UK release. 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
1: 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I don't know, love the harmonies, love the groove, love the vibe. 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

0: 45 RPM, that's the band and the Wait. The Bad Loves, along with Jimmy Barnes, recorded a version of the song in the early 90s, and that went to number 6 on the national chart. Now, if you've just joined us, hello and welcome to 45 RPM. This is the show where we play the greatest tunes from the vinyl era. 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And Newman highlights a song from the year the Australian production of Hair opened in Sydney. What year was that? 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
3: For the Rolling Stones, 1969 was a year marred by tragedy. In July, Stones member Brian Jones was found dead in his swimming pool. Then in December, the Rolling Stones organised a free concert at Altamont Speedway in California. But the good intentions turned sour when the Hells Angels motorcycle gang, who were appointed security guards, stabbed a young spectator to death. 1969 was the year that the famous Woodstock Music Festival was held at a farm in upstate New York. 400,000 young people got together for a few days of peace, love, music and mud. Jimi Hendrix, Santana, The Who, Janis Joplin and Joe Cocker were among the performers featured, and a film and album was soon to follow. Another memorable event from 1969 was the wedding of John Lennon and Yoko Ono and their honeymoon at the Amsterdam Hilton that turned into a media event that was dubbed the Bed In for Peace. But things weren't exactly at peace amongst the four Beatles members, as evidenced by their live film Let It Be that was filmed during that year. But on the positive side, they released a superb collection of songs for their 12th official album, Abbey Road. From the album came the double-sided hits Something and Come Together. Something

0: with some Double Dynamite from Sam and Dave, Soul Man. Coming up, we look at the biggest 45s this week across the decades. And this week's quiz focuses on the colour green. That's next on 45 RPM.
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3: Well, just how much of a music whiz are you? Here's your chance to find out. Each time we put three sets of questions to you to see if you're an expert, a fan, or even just a casual listener. You can participate wherever you are. There are no numbers to call and no prizes. Today's questions come to you with the compliments of Gail in Port Pirie. They centre on songs that mention the colour green in the title. So whether it's the green of envy or the green of fat stacks of cash or even nature songs with green in the title span all musical styles. Are you ready? Let's begin. Question 1. In the Tom Jones song, where did the prisoner hope to be laid to rest following his execution? Question 2. One of the most popular instrumental tunes of all time mentions the colour green in the title. Can you name the tune and the American group that first performed it? And question 3. Name the green things in songs by the George Baker Selection, Shaken Stevens, and the Lemon Pipers. Here's some thinking music.

And now, the answers. Question 1. In the Tom Jones song, where did the prisoner hope to be laid to rest following his execution? The answer. The prisoner hoped to be laid to rest in the shade of that old oak tree beneath the green grass of home.

Question 2. One of the most popular instrumental tunes of all times mentions the color green in the title. Can you name the tune in the American group that first performed it? The answer? The tune is Green Onions. The original version was recorded by Booker T and the MGs. The group is best known in this country for the hits Soul, Limbo, and Time is Tight.

0: Question three. Name the green things in songs by the George Baker Selection, Shaken Stevens, and the Lemon Pipers. The answer, the George Baker Selection sang about a little green bag.
1: Looking back on the track for a little green bag.
0: Shaken Stevens wanted to find out what was behind the green door. And Lemon Pipers wanted to play a green.

So how did you go? If you got one right, that's great. If you got two, you did well. And all three, congratulations, you are a genius. Remember, you can send quiz questions to me by emailing request at 45rpmradio.com. 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

of a woman, the Bee Gees. A song they charted everywhere, apart from Melbourne. And all I ever wanted. Now let's check out the biggest tunes of the week in Australia on this day in years gone by. 60 years ago, the Beatles scored their 15th number one single in Australia with the double A-sided tune, Nowhere Man on one side and Norwegian Wood on the other. Interestingly, Australia and India were the only countries to release Norwegian Wood as a

0: 50 years ago, ABBA had their fourth Australian number one, and it became the country's longest chart topper at 14 weeks.
1: Can you hear the drums, Fernando? I remember long ago another starry night like this.
0: And 40 years ago, the Bee Gees scored a number one as songwriters when Diana Ross recorded Chain Reaction. It was number one for 3 weeks.

0: 45 RPM, taking us back to the early 80s for Diana Ross. Why Do Fools Fall in Love? Interestingly, the B-side of the 45 was Think I'm in Love. Now, I wonder what she was trying to say. Next hour, a lost 45 from a man who's been to Australia several times. He says he was raised on a cotton farm in Louisiana. And in Aussie Legends, a song that some might suggest is the greatest Aussie rock song of the 70s. That's coming up on 45 RPM.
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0: 95 RPM giving you the hits you know and the stories you remember. The Beach Boys and one of their biggest, God Only Knows, a song we received many requests for. 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
1: It's Andy. The song is Oh Boy by Diana Trask.

0: AM with Diana Trasko. Boy, Diana was one of the first Australian acts to find success on the American pop and country charts. Now, if you've just joined us, hi and welcome to 45 RPM. This is the show where we play the greatest tunes from the vinyl era. Coming up, a lost 45 from the Swamp Fox. Next in Aussie Legends, a three-part epic showcasing the singer's peak vocals. The song pioneered a bold new theatrical sound in Aussie music history. Aussie Legends on the way with the late Renee Geyer on 45 RPM.
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6: Stevie Wright was the lead singer of the Easy Beats, a group he once described as Australia's Beatles, which it sort of was in their day. After the quintet broke up, Stevie pursued a solo career, working again with his friends Harry Vanda and George Young from the band. In 1974, they created what's regarded as the 11-minute masterpiece, Evie, Evie, the longest song to ever go number one on the singles charts anywhere in the world. The late Stevie Wright.
7: That tremendous mammoth 11 minutes.

great to do. I just go through those feelings every time I sing that song and enjoy it just as much today. I'm a person that's forgotten age. Age does no longer exist in my vocabulary. I think when people come and see me who grew up with me, I try to give to them that the fact that age doesn't really count. You know, you can really feel those feelings still and live those experiences again just by listening to that song.

0: pub rock energy with an irresistible groove, dynamic hypnotics, soul kind of feeling. Still to come this week's Earworm, a genre-shaping masterpiece from the Moody Blues. And next, a song Australians connected with because of its gripping outlaw storyline. Lost 45's coming up with Cam on 45 RPM.
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3: Sometimes the charts tell a story all their own. Take Tony Joe White's High Sheriff of Calhoun Parish. Released in 1970, it never touched the US Billboard charts, and in Britain it barely made a ripple. But in Sydney, it climbed all the way to number 12. Why Sydney? Part of it was timing. White had already made an impression with Poke Salad Annie, and Australian radio was open to adventurous imports. DJs often championed quirky singles, and this swamp rock tale of a sheriff, his daughter, and a dangerous encounter had just the right mix of grit and drama to catch listeners' ears. There was also the appeal of storytelling. Australian audiences had embraced narrative-driven singles like Bobby Gentry's Ode to Billy Joe, Jeannie C. Riley's Harper Valley PTA, and Johnny Cash's A Boy Named Sue. White's southern gothic style, half folklore, half funk, felt exotic, cinematic, and different compared to the polished pop flooding the airwaves. So while the rest of the world overlooked it, Sydney listeners gave High Sheriff of Calhoun Parish its moment in the sun. Today, it stands as a reminder of how local charts could diverge from global trends, capturing regional taste and DJ enthusiasm in ways national listings never did. Let's give this cult favourite a spin, a swamp rock gem that found unlikely success down under. On Lost 45, Tony Joe White with High Sheriff of Calhoun Parish. I'm Cam for 45 RPM.

quite voluptuous. And it was true, she had eyes for me. Then one night at a dance, she walked up to me.

song from the 80s that spoke for every woman working hard without recognition. It was a catchy, empowering tune about strength, dignity, and pushing through unfair treatment. Thanks to Cam for his Lost 45s, Renee for Aussie Legends, Newman for the History of Pop, Ward for the Music Quiz, as well as Jazza and Andy for your requests. 45 RPM emanates from the Pulse in Geelong and is heard nationally on stations through the Community Radio Network. We return next week with more of Australia's greatest hits from the 60s, 70s and 80s. To take us out, this week's Earworm. It's a song from the UK that pioneered symphonic rock and became a moody blues-defining, genre-shaping masterpiece. Over the years, several edits have been released for radio, albums and reissues, reflecting the evolving production choices and the song's renewed popularity across the decades. The first Australian 45 version was edited to 4 minutes 18 seconds, and it got a little bit of airplay in 1968. But it was the 1972 45 that charted. It was a minute 25 longer at 5 minutes 37. This is the Moody Blues, Nights in White Satin. I'm Wes Jay on behalf of the team. Thanks for sharing part of your day with us here on 45 RPM.

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3: Welcome. 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

Amber Lawrence with a song called Bring It Back, a song that earned Amber a Golden Guitar nomination in 2022 for Female Artist of the Year, an award that was won by Ashley Dallas. But Amber only had to wait a further 12 months before she won that title the following year. So welcome to this week's meeting of my Outback Club. I'm Coco, and my guest in the club today is Clancy Pye. I'll have a chat with Clancy a little later, and we'll also hear her latest song, My Hometown. But I've got some more great Oz country tunes to share with you first, like this latest track from the band Kingswood. It's called Faith.

That's a collaboration between Amy Shepherd and the Wolf Brothers, and it's called Fool Out of Me, a song that's been getting plenty of airplay on Australian country radio. Now, here's a tune I've been wanting to share with you for a few weeks now. It's from Queensland-based alt-country singer-songwriter Bud Rokeski, and the song is called 45.

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Back in 2014, Keith Urban received a couple of Golden Guitar nominations for that song, Little Bit of Everything. The nominations were for Single of the Year and Male Artist of the Year. But both Golden Guitars went to Lee Kernaghan for his song Flying with the King. Now, Victoria Crosby is a lady from the far North Queensland township of Mareeba. Victoria's music is largely inspired by her part of Australia, and last year she released her first album, titled North of the Range. This is a song from Victoria Crosby that's been riding high in the country music charts. It's called You Need a Cowboy.

0: After hitting the top of the charts with a song called I'm Barred Again, South Coast musician Kevin Sullivan has teamed up once again with Stuart Joel Nugget, a First Nations artist from Alice Springs. And the new one from Kevin and Stuart is that track called Elliot. You're in Coco's Outback Club. Thanks so much for being a member of my club. And as I mentioned earlier, Clancy Pye is my guest in the club today. We'll hear Clancy's latest song, My Hometown, shortly. But before we do, let's have a chat with the lady herself. Oh, hi, Clancy. It's great to catch up with you. Is life treating you well?
1: Yeah, fantastic. Gosh, this year's been a bit of a whirlwind and such a whirlwind since I released my single, My Hometown, a couple of weeks ago. But yeah, feeling really grateful and really kind of creatively inspired at the moment and ready for a big year ahead.
0: Yeah, well, you seem to be in a happy place, judging by the music you've been giving us over the past few years. And you mentioned your latest song, My Hometown. I believe it was actually inspired by your hometown of Oberon.
1: Yeah, that's right. So, as you mentioned, I grew up in Oberon, which is it's a little town of only about 3,000 people, about half an hour outside of Bathurst, up in the central west of New South Wales. And look, I think it has inspired a lot of my music, but it was certainly the idea that led me to write this song. I think, you know, I'm like so many other people. I've always felt really warm and nostalgic about the town that I grew up in. And I just wanted to, I guess, put that into words and think, you know, if your hometown could have a song written about it, what would you want to say? And I wanted this to be a song that not only expressed how I feel about the town that I grew up in, but I think how a lot of other people that grew up, particularly in a small community, could relate to. I think on the surface, you know, it's easy to look at our towns for the things that they don't have. You know, I grew up in a town without traffic lights and no McDonald's, no chain stores. But with this song, I really

0: wanted to flip the script and kind of put a spotlight on the things that make it really special. And, you know, that there's no people like country people. And I think those small communities, you know, are filled with people that just kind of turn up for each other. And you see the best of people in those small towns. So that's kind of what I wanted to put a spotlight on this song. And, yeah, it's been really nice to share it and have so much lovely feedback.
1: Yes, well, it's a great song. I actually haven't been to Oberon since I was a young boy, Clancy. I get the impression that probably hasn't changed much since then. Is that right?
0: Well, it's funny, you know, when I grew up, I, you know, was there until I was 18, and I grew up on a farm outside of town. And, you know, we're really lucky. We've got a big industry there, a timber industry. So there's a big factory in Oberon that employs hundreds of people. And I guess we've always been really lucky because we've had some strong industries, farming and tourism as well, that have kept our community pretty strong. And you know, certainly the last couple of years, it's interesting actually. I used to be able to walk down the main street and know every single person. But it's actually nice now sometimes going home and it's filled with all these new people that have come to make Oberon their home or that have come to spend a weekend in town. So yeah, you know, there's certainly elements that stay the same and that always, you know, make you feel like you belong there. But, yeah, it's interesting actually to kind of see you know, a lot of people that have come to make it their home now, which is just, yeah, really beautiful to see.
1: Yeah, I was going to ask you if Oberon is still the place you call home, but it sounds like you don't live there anymore.
0: Yeah, so I now am based in Orange, which is about an hour and a half away, and it's a much bigger town. You know, it's quite interesting growing up in a small community of only sort of 3,000 people, and Orange is quite a big regional centre.
1: Yeah.
0: And but you know, I think there's so many common threads that run through these kind of rural and regional communities, and to be honest, the whole Central West, it kind of feels like home to me. And when it came to actually making a video for this song and getting some visual content together, that's kind of what I wanted to put a spotlight on, actually. So when we were getting some content together, we went out to places like Molong and Manildra and Grenfell and Yugowra and all these beautiful little villages and towns around the Central West. That I think just share a lot in common with, you know, the place that I grew up, and being able to share those communities visually, putting this song out as well, has been a really great way to connect with people too. And I think a lot of people have been able to relate to lyrics in this song and kind of see themselves in it as well. So, yeah, that's also been a really nice thing to share. And we're going to turn this into a full-length music video that will be releasing really soon. So yeah, that's been an exciting project to work on.
1: That's fantastic. Now, music's obviously been a big part of your family life, because we've known the work of your big brother Mickey Pye for a few years. Does he have any input into the music you're producing?
0: 100%, yeah. Mickey, for a lot of your listeners might have heard of him before. He actually won Toyota Star Maker back in 2015.
1: Yeah.
0: And he's been out on the road playing guitar for artists like Travis Collins over the past sort of 15 years. So he's a great musician. And Mickey's actually played guitar on all of my songs that I've recorded so far, including this one. It was really nice to work with Mickey in the studio on this song. And I think you're right, you know, having grown up in the same household, we had a lot of really similar musical influences growing up. And I think we're often pretty much on the same wavelength when it comes to recording a song and the direction we want it to go in. So, yeah, I feel really lucky to get to work with him on my own music as well.
1: Yeah. And now, are there any other musicians in the Pye family apart from you and Mickey?
0: Yeah, so we feel quite lucky, actually. We when we grew up, we actually had a little farm outside of Oberon, and, you know, being a little bit out of town, I guess music was something that we did to occupy ourselves. So, yeah, both of my parents are musicians. My mum taught us how to play guitar. Our dad played the drums. And it kind of filtered in from both sides of the family. So I guess we were just really lucky to not only be surrounded by an extended family of musicians, but we also had a bunch of instruments laying around the house. So, you know, for us to, as I said, entertain and occupy ourselves, that's kind of what we did was playing together. And I guess that thirst to kind of learn and get better was there from a young age.
1: Mm. I'm keen to ask you if your parents just happen to be devotees of the work of Banjo Paterson, and that's why you're called Clancy.
0: It's funny that a lot of people ask the same question about the origin of my name, and actually it's not. I'm not sure if many of your listeners used to watch the show Skippy the Bush Kangaroo.
1: Yes, there was a girl in it called Clancy, yes.
0: That's right, yeah, yes. So that's actually where they got my name from. Ah. I think they were watching that show a little bit before I was born, and they'd heard it for a boy plenty of times, but not so much a girl, so... Yeah, it was probably a bit of an out there name back then, but there's a few more of us getting around these days.
1: Well, you're lucky they went for Clancy, because they could have called you Skippy.
0: Yeah, that's right. but no, it's nice. It's certainly nice to have that connection to the Banjo Paterson famous poem as well. So yeah, that's very true. Australian name.
1: Yeah. Well, look, I know we're going to get more music from you soon, Clancy, because you have your very first album coming out sometime this year. Do you have a release date for that yet?
0: Yeah, so we haven't locked in an exact date, but it's going to be in the second half of the year. I've got a couple more singles that we're going to release before then, and really excited to get this album out. I've my hometown's actually the fifth song that we've released off that album, and it's really been a product of over the COVID years, you know, when gigs were a little bit lighter, I turned a lot of my attention to songwriting. I wrote about 150 odd songs over that time. And this project has really been a product of kind of the best material that came from that really sort of creatively inspired time. So I'm excited to share that with everyone. And we're going to get out and hit the road and plan a little regional tour once we release the album as well. So really looking forward to that and to be able to get to play these songs live for people. There's just nothing like that feeling of being able to share something you've written and get that real human connection with people. So I'm really looking forward to it.
1: Yes, absolutely. Well, we wait in anticipation for the new album, Clancy, but in the meantime, we can enjoy the sentiment that you share in my hometown. So thanks again for the chat, and all the very best moving forward.
0: Thank you so much for having me.

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The song is called Drink Around Here, and it's a tune that country rocker Brooke Chevelle released last year. Hopefully Brooke will have some new music to share with us soon. In the meantime, we're getting some new sounds from the duo Patsy and Dave, who have been collaborating lately with James Blundell. And James, along with Patsy and Dave, will be here on the South Coast for a show later this year. Now, this is a song from Patsy and Dave and James Blundell, and it's called I'm Suddenly Old.

G'day folks, this is Darren Coggan and here is my brand new song, Always Believe in Love. It's a song about finding meaning in every single season and having faith in the timeless notion that love is the answer. In the world that we live in today, folks, being reminded to love one another is not such a bad thing. I hope you enjoyed the song, Always Believe in Love.

Yes, it's a great new song from Darren Coggan, who has a big fan base here on the South Coast. And Darren's new song, as he told us, is Always Believe in Love. And we also heard from Central Coast singer Faith Williams with a great song called Holy Grail. So we've almost reached the end of this week's meeting of my Outback Club, and we'll round it off with a track from the band Red Gum out of the 1980s, and it's Caught in the Act. Thanks for being with me today, and I hope you can join me in the Outback Club again next week. Bye for now.

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Hello and welcome to the National Community Radio Network Folk Show. I'm Jane Bauer, and for almost an hour I'm going to be playing some of my favourite music, Anglo-Celtic, North American and Australian traditional retro and contemporary folk music. Let's go to Ireland first, in fact Dublin, to Keela, an Irish fusion band. Keela means beautiful, and the track I'm going to play is Toge Go Boge, and it means take it easy, slow down, chill out.

That was the Melbourne Scottish Fiddle Club with From St Kilda to King's Cross, as you know, written by Paul Kelly, and The Flying Home to Shelley tune that was written by Paul Gitzlitz. And the singer there was Neil Adam. And it's from an album called A Long Way From Home. Before that, I started off the program with Toge Go Boge, which is Slow Down or Chill Out, and it's from an album of the same name, and the group is Keela. We're going to go to Canberra now, and this is Humbug, but in their very, very early days when there are eight members and they are more a choir. It's from their album Celtic Circles, and it's I'm a Rover.

Well, they're from Queensland. That's Limerick with the one and only You from their album, which is fairly recent, Tales and Tributes. And before that, going back much further, Humbug with from their album Celtic Circles with I'm a Rover. And Mel Bennett, who is the only member who's still in the band today, is going to send me some more current music. So I'm looking forward to playing that in the future. Well, coming up next, we're going to go to Sydney this time. This is Going Grey. And again, I haven't heard these this group before. They're called Queen Porter Stomp.

0: Well, we've been jumping all over the country. That's the Runaway Strings, and they're from Ararat, from their album Blackwood, which is going to be released later this year. And that track is called Baby When It's Gone, It's Gone, reflecting on how the performers there are concerned about the music changing in the US. Before that, it was Queen Porter Stomp from Sydney with Going Grain. I love the lyrics of that. Well, you're listening to the National Community Radio Network Folk Show. I'm Jane Bauer, and you can listen to this program at the same time on the same station that you're listening to now. I'm pre-recording this in the studios of Radio Adelaide in South Australia, Kaurna Country. And thank you, wherever you are in Australia, for joining me. It's fantastic. Okay, we're going to go to England now. This is English singer-songwriter Polly Palusma. She teaches at Cambridge and is researching folk music. She's just put out a new album, well, last year, called Wildfires. And each track has got a prologue, and I've never seen this done before. This is Paper Cathedral.
1: Feels like one of those pure cathedrals.

That's Kate Rusby, or Rusby, from the north of England, from her album When They All Looked Up, and that's Let Your Light Shine. And she was joined by the Barnsley Youth Choir there, and that song is for her daughters and anybody else who's listening. And before that, it was The Union of Different Kinds, and it was the Port Isaac's Fisherman's Friends. Another really uplifting song, I thought. Okay. And the first of those three, because they're all English performers, was Polly Paloosima. And it was Paper Cathedrals from her album Wildfires. I'll be playing more from that album in future because there's some great tracks on it. I saw Winborne perform at the National Folk Festival just recently. This is from their album of Hard Times and Harmony. They're from the US. And this is Viva la Quince Brigada. And it means long live the 15th Brigades, who are an international brigade that was formed in 1936 to oppose Franco in Spain.

an unusual arrangement of Woody Guthrie's song Pastures of Plenty. That was John McCutcheon from the US and Tom Chapin from the album Doing Our Job. And then before that, it was Winborn, also the US, from their album of Hard Times and Harmony, with Viva la 15 Brigada. Okay, we're going to stay in the US. This is, maybe it's Canada, I should say. Let's stay in North America. This is Loudon Wainwright III from his album Haven't Got the Blues Yet. And it's I Knew Your Mother. And his daughter, Martha, is also on the track.

That was Loudon Wainwright the Third with I Knew Your Mother. Really honest song, isn't it? He was joined by his daughter there, Martha Wainwright, on that track from the album Haven't Got the Blues Yet, in brackets. Well, I've come to the end of the program. Hope you've enjoyed my selection this week and that you'll listen again next week at the same time on the same station. Until then, look after yourself, care for your family and friends, and don't forget to carry out random acts of kindness. I'm Jane Bauer, pre-recording this program in the studios of Radio Adelaide. To take us out this week, this is Vishton from an album that's live, and they're from Canada. They were formed in 2000. They originally were Emmanuel and Pastel LeBlanc and Pascal Mios. But unfortunately, Pastel is no longer with them, but she is playing on this album, and I'm going to play a group of jigs, I think. They're in French. Bye.

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0: I can see you in the morning when you go to school. 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

I've been warped by the rain, driven by the snow. I'm drunk and dirty, don't you know? 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
1: 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I'll do the best surf report on the South Coast. 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

Breathe deep the gathering gloom. Watch lights fade from every room. Bedsitter people look back and lament another day's useless energy spent. Impassioned lovers wrestle as one. Lonely man cries for love and has none. New mother picks up and settles her son. 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Cold-hearted orb that rules the night removes the colors from our sight. Red is gray and yellow white, but we decide which is right and which is an illusion.

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6: Throughout history, there have been many songs written about the Eternal Triangle. This next one tells the story of a Mr. Grayson, a beautiful woman, and a condemned man named Tom Dooley. When the sun rises tomorrow,

0: We had a bit of a close call last week. We were heading into the park and for some reason, I just thought I'd check to make sure we hadn't left anything in the car. Turns out, Dan had left the wallet and the keys sitting on the front seat. Anyone could have just jumped in and driven off.
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changed. And I traveled around the world, think where you living at now. I heard you moved lost and got an apartment and settled down. And every once in a while, I start texting, write a paragraph.

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1: Good morning, I'm Lee Harrison. The federal opposition says the Albanese government has failed to keep a lid on inflation and now homeowners are paying the price. The Reserve Bank has raised the official cash rate for the third time this year, rising 25 basis points to 4.35%. The government maintains the Iran war is to blame for high consumer prices, but Liberal leader Angus Taylor says inflation was a problem before the conflict.
2: Government spending is driving this. There's no doubt about that. This is homegrown inflation. It's coming from Canberra, and that's what's been driving interest rates up. It was already happening before the war in the Middle East, and the government, frankly, has run out of excuses.
1: The Prime Minister says the public will make up its own mind about whether Labor's broken key election promises. Federal government's expected to rein in the capital gains tax discount and negative gearing incentives as part of next week's budget. But ahead of last year's election, Anthony Albanese said he would not change the property tax breaks. Mr. Albanese maintains the government's preparing to deliver a responsible budget.
3: People will make their own mind up about the decisions that we have made, but we have made decisions across the board on savings. You'll see expenditures, you'll see us work through a budget that is consistent with Labor principles.
1: One Nation founder Pauline Hanson says she'll likely contest a lower house seat at the next federal election. The party's been uplifted by its surging popularity in the polls. Ms. Hanson says she's considering it.
4: It is on the cards. I am considering it, and I'm not going to make a decision on it at this stage, and I'm just going to see how things unfold because it'll be another 2 years before the election.
1: The Royal Commission into Anti-Semitism has heard harrowing accounts from five Jewish mothers on day two of the inquiry. One parent revealing her child went to a costume party where other children joked about dressing up as the Bondi shooters or Hitler. Rena also gave evidence to the inquiry and says Jewish children should not feel targeted.
5: Now my children go to school with concrete bollards, making sure that no one's going to ram them with a car, with security fences, security guards. We're not asking for any special treatment. We just want to live like everyone else.
1: And Australians with an incurable blood cancer will soon have access to a breakthrough therapy in public hospitals for free. CAR T cell therapy will be offered to patients with multiple myeloma who don't respond to current treatments and relapse. This is Air News. The AFL has laid down a heavy sanction on Carlton over the handling of Elijah Hollands last month. Elijah Farfew reports.
6: Carlton's been handed a $75,000 fine following a review into Elijah Hollands' on-field mental health episode against Collingwood in round six. AFL boss Andrew Dillon says there was sufficient evidence that indicated the 24-year-old should have been removed from the field earlier than he was.
7: The delay in removing Elijah from the field resulted in an outcome that brought the game into disrepute.
6: Health and football operations boss Laura Kane says the league would introduce a number of measures to improve health and welfare governance standards, including appointing a full-time psychologist at all AFL and AFLW clubs.
8: There are lessons in this. The main one is that our duty of care must evolve.
6: Elijah Farfield, Melbourne.
1: To rugby league now, the Gold Coast Titans have been given a whack by their coach ahead of Friday night's showdown with the Roosters. Centre AJ Brimson says Josh Hannay delivered his players some home truths after last week's heavy loss to Canberra.
9: You know, he just said he can cop losing, but not the effort that we showed, especially early in the game. He made a message about us as a group, and it only doesn't just affect us, it affects the whole staff and our fan base and the city.
1: And Australia's golfing hierarchy is allaying fears that Cam Smith may be lost to the sport as they give the major champion space to scramble through LIV's financial chaos. Australian Independent Radio News.
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10: And we're currently sitting on 10 degrees in Nowra and 12 degrees in the Ulladulla area. Temperatures today should reach between 19 and 23 degrees with a mostly sunny Wednesday. Thursday's very similar conditions. It will be mostly sunny, although Nowra may get some overnight rain Thursday night and possible rain on Sunday again. The weekend, Friday, mostly sunny, about 18 to 19 across the region. Saturday, also mostly sunny, between 17 and 20. Sunday, though, as I said, there was a possibility of overnight rain in Nowra again on Sunday, because Monday, Tuesday are looking to be showers across the region. Temperatures in Nowra between 18 and 21 degrees over the weekend. In Ulla Dulla, though, a much cooler 17 to 19 degrees. And it'd be mostly sunny on Sunday for Ulla Dulla, which is good news for the marine rescue Ulla Dulla markets there. They're forecasting a mostly sunny Sunday, but Monday, Tuesday showers. Moderate fire danger rating, moderate UV index, currently sitting in low tide. Next high tide taken at Ulla Dulla Harbour comes in at 11:30 a.m. It's only going to be 1.20 metres. Now, there is a gale force wind warning on Thursday, so you might want to avoid the waterways on Thursday. Gale force wind warning for both the Batemans Bay and Illawarra coastal waters. And let's have a look at the Illawarra coastal waters forecast for today. Winds are variable, about 10 knots, becoming north to northeasterly, 10 to 15 knots in the late afternoon, then turning north to northwesterly in the late evening. Winds reaching up to 20 knots offshore south of Port Kembla in the late evening. Seas around 1 metre. There are two swells out today. The first is an easterly, 1 to 1.5 metres inshore, increasing up to 2 metres offshore north of Point Perpendicular. Second swell is a southerly, around 1 metre. Will increase to 1 to 1.5 metres offshore. Weather partly cloudy, a 50% chance of showers offshore. And don't forget that gale force wind warning also out for Thursday, as conditions, particularly in the afternoon, will increase and worsen. The weather situation. Winds will turn east to northeast midweek ahead of a strong cold front that will cross the state on Thursday. Strong west to southwesterly winds will follow after its passage, hence the gale force wind warning on Thursday. So the potential gale force winds over the far south southern coastal waters as the front enters the southwestern Tasman Sea and a low forms within it. Winds will then turn southerly and gradually ease from later Friday through the weekend as these systems quickly head further offshore. Meanwhile, a strong high pressure system will move over the Bight, extending a ridge over the coastal waters as it slowly shifts eastward. So having a look at the weather forecast offshore for Friday is just as bad, with seas up to 2 to 3 metres and a swell that could go up to 4 metres during the evening. So you just keep an eye on that weather out there, and just be mindful that if you don't heed the warnings that they have put out and you go out, you're putting the lives of marine rescue at risk and of marine area command at risk, that have to go out and rescue you. And of course, we've all heard the sad news about the passing of two of the marine rescue volunteers in Ballina and one from a yacht which they were trying to rescue. So our thoughts with all the friends and relatives of those who lost lives in that particular incident. And don't forget also to log on with Marine Rescue New South Wales so they can track your journey. They know where you're at, know what sort of vessel you're at, so they know what sort of vessel they need to take out to rescue you. And you can do that through either downloading the free Marine Rescue New South Wales app, which also gives you some weather warnings, and just radio in using your VHF marine channel 16. And of course, if you're going further offshore and that, you do need a VHF marine radio, and the call channel is 16 to call it, either to log on your journey or to ask for a radio check, checking your radio is in good working order. Live traffic is all looking pretty good on our roads right at the moment. Nothing new to report, but I will let you know that there are night roadworks happening on the highway between Milton and Ulla Dulla. So it looks like it's going to be around the new aged care centre they're building there on the highway. There's already roadworks happening around that area. Well, apparently there's going to be night works happening around the area on Wednesday night and Thursday night. So just be mindful of that as well. You might want to take the back road around Matron Porter Drive to Milton if you're heading to Milton or you're heading to Ulla Dulla.
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10: And I am Rain, and good morning to you. I did come in the studio early and noticed we had a bit of a technical hiccup with some of our containers on our program, so I was able to put on some music a little bit earlier to cover for that hiccup. Now, we've got loads of music happening today on our radio station, so we'll get into that in a minute. There are plenty of ways you can listen and tune in to Triple UFM. 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We've got that's Central Shoalhaven, but I do get that in Milton here as well. And the big aerial system of Mount Canberwarra goes a fair distance there on 104.5. Or if you're from Berry and north, it's 92.3. Or down in the south from Ulladulla down through to Tamil, and that is 99.7. So, 3 FM channels, that's why we're called Triple U. Or you can listen on our website. 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And it's tripleu.org.au. And you can also find the song history of songs played. 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Now, we're going to start the morning off with a song it's called Light of a Clear Blue Morning, and it's not going to be that clear. We'll have a little bit of cloud cover today, but it definitely will be mostly sunny. It's by Dolly Parton, Lainey Wilson, Miley Cyrus, Queen Latifah and Reba McEntire. So here is Light of a Clear Blue Morning.
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12: 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Can you? 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
5: Well, she...

So tough, Johnny O'Keefe there with that song. And for all those still waking up, here is Mr. Sandman by Emmylou Harris. That'll be followed by Lonely People by America.

And that's an old song there by Leslie Gore with She's a Fool. And this is Faith Hill, still keeping a little bit gentle this morning while people are waking up. Then we're just going to ramp up the music. And this song is by If I Had Wings by Faith Hill. And that'll be followed by Living Next Door to Alice by Smokey.

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No, it's the Broadway, a little bit of Bee Gees happening there. And this is Gabriel with Out of Reach, and that'll be followed by a song by Sweet called Love is Like Oxygen.

0: 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Kennedystours.com.au.
1: Good morning, I'm Lee Harrison. Economists say the disruptions caused by the war in the Middle East will likely dissuade the Reserve Bank from future interest rate rises for now. The RBA has raised the official interest rate to 4.35% in a bid to try to dampen consumer prices. HSBC Chief Economist Paul Bloxham says supply chain disruptions are already starting to hamper economies around the world.
2: The downturn itself will start to disinflate the economy. The RBA won't want to, I don't think, lift interest rates once the unemployment rate starts rising a bit more quickly, and we think that's going to happen in the coming sort of months and quarters.
1: Australia's big four banks have already confirmed they'll be passing on the latest rate rise in full. Officials in the United States insist the ceasefire with Iran is not over despite attacks in the Strait of Hormuz. The key shipping lane has been at the centre of tensions, with officials in Tehran now vowing to take decisive action against vessels using routes not approved by Iran. US Defence Secretary Peter Hegseth says they're working to protect commercial shipping in the strait.
3: We prefer this to be a peaceful operation, but are locked and loaded to defend our people, our ships, our aircraft, and this mission without hesitation. To Iran, let innocent ships pass freely.
1: The Iranian Revolutionary Guard denies being involved in strikes which hit the UAE. The bioenergy industry wants to turn local organic waste into a mainstream fuel source to end our reliance on foreign fuel. Ash Saladini from Australian Sugar Manufacturers says a set minimum target would help the industry create more ethanol and biodiesel.
4: We actually make 400 million litres of what can be fuel-grade ethanol, and all you need is then to mix it into the petrol at the refinery. So we're currently doing it through the E10 that you see at your bowser. But what we're now suggesting is that we actually need a minimum mandate to actually make sure we use that 400 million litres.
1: In other news, the $45 billion inland rail linking Melbourne with Brisbane has been quietly shelved by the Albanese government. Labor says costs for the project had blown out, with $2 billion already spent. The priority now will be connecting Beveridge near Melbourne with Parkes by 2027. The World Health Organization says there may have been rare human-to-human transmission of the potentially deadly hantavirus on board a cruise ship. There are four Australians among the 149 people on board. And police in South Africa have winched a crocodile out of a river as they investigate if human remains inside the 500-kilo animal, that of a missing man, swept into floodwater. This is Air News. Latrell Mitchell has ended his 18-month self-imposed media ban to sing the praises of a Rabbitohs teammate. Souths winger Campbell Graham will play his 150th NRL match on Saturday night against the Sharks. Mitchell using the milestone for an impromptu media conference.
5: It's a special occasion this week, and I only want to talk on special occasions now, so who stretches that? Yeah, look, my thing is just Campbell's been a really good teammate to me for a very long time, and I thought, you know, what better time to come out and have a yarn and, you know, it's a 150th game.
1: Fremantle players are backing themselves ahead of tomorrow night's Perth clash with Hawthorn. The Dockers have won 7 games in a row and sit second on the ladder, a spot above their opponents. Coach Justin Longmuir says there's no need to change the way Frio plays in big games.
6: Last year, we played our best footy against the better sides, so I don't feel like we need to go out there and prove anyone anything. It'll just be another indicator of where our footy's at, win, lose or draw.
1: And the Timberwolves have edged out the Spurs 104-102 in the opening game of their NBA conference semi-final. The Knicks have thrashed the 76ers 137-98. Australian Independent Radio News.
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7: And you can see some blue skies out here in Milton, which is good news. So mostly sunny today. It's currently sitting on 10 degrees in Nowra, 12 degrees in Ulladulla. So a little bit chillier this morning and mostly sunny. There will be a little bit of cloud cover, particularly in the north of the Shoalhaven. Some patchy fog inland this morning. Very slight chance of a shower along the coastal fringe, but near zero chance elsewhere. And obviously, possibility of rain offshore. Overnight tonight between 12 and 14. Maximums tomorrow between 15 and 17. Mostly sunny Thursday. Friday and Saturday, mostly sunny. About 18 to 20 degrees in Nowra, 17 to 19 degrees in Ulladulla. Sunday, mostly sunny, but there is a chance of the rain in Nowra overnight on Sunday, but mostly sunny there on in Ulladulla, between 17 and 21 on Sunday across the Shoalhaven. But they are forecasting showers on Monday and Tuesday, so those showers could come in overnight through to Monday and Tuesday. And we do need a little bit of rain, so it's good that it's after the weekend. Moderate fire danger rating, moderate UV index. Currently in low tide, next high tide comes in, taking at Ulladulla Harbour around 11:30 a.m. It's only a very low high tide though, at 1.20 metres. And tomorrow, just a big warning there, there is a gale force wind warning out tomorrow on both our coastal waters, both the Illawarra and Bateman's coastal waters there. So a gale force wind warning forecasted for tomorrow. And things aren't looking that good offshore today either, with two swells out there. It's a little bit choppy. Always check the weather before departing the boat ramp, and don't forget to log on with Marine Rescue. Now, the roads are looking pretty clear at the moment, but just be aware there are some night works happening on the highway between Milton and Mollymook, sort of there, probably near that new aged care centre they're building there. There's already roadworks happening along there. So nighttime roadworks both on tonight and Thursday evenings. And I might just play a song and come back to you. This is Long As I Can See the Light for a Creedence Clearwater Revival.

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No, I'm Never Gonna Let You Go. That song there is by Bryan Adams, sang that song. And before we go to the next song, it's coming soon to winter. We've got a cooler weekend coming up and, you know, there's some key things you need to watch out for. Window items such as hot water bottles, electric blankets and heaters, they can cause burns and other injuries. So check them over before you use them. Some heaters might have gained some dust over the storage season. So just clean the heaters out and when you plug them in, just make sure that you're checking the cords and the leads and it's all in order. And don't use multiple items on a on an extension unless they've got a surge protection on them, you know, particularly heaters electric blankets. So check your heater is safe every year. You should go over it every year, regardless of its type. And faulty electric blankets, particularly if they're folded incorrectly, they can overheat, shock, spark and lead to fires. So check those over as well. And when you fill your hot water bottle with warm, it should be with warm water, not boiling water. So fill it up with warm water and check for leaks before you use them. And if you do get a burn, immediately cool with running water for at least 20 minutes. Now, other risks and that and you know, there's a lot of winter injuries we get and we see a lot of house fires and, of course, those batteries are the biggest thing where people leave batteries on chargers, particularly lithium batteries. You just need to be very careful with those. And gas heaters produce heat when they burn gas fuel. A flue gas heater releases air pollutants and water vapour outside the home through a chimney or a flue, while an unflued gas heater releases them directly into the home. So if it doesn't have a flue, service it regularly and make sure the room is well ventilated. And never use an unflued gas heater in a bedroom, bathroom or other small rooms with no permanent ventilation because harmful toxic gases can build up inside. Your gas heater should be serviced every 2 years by a licensed gas fitter. Signs that something's wrong will be things like difficulty lighting it. You might see yellow flames, unusual smells or noisy or inoperable fans. Electric heaters as well should be checked for obvious damage such as rusted reflectors, especially in those older heaters. The power cord should also be checked for any damage and an electrician or service technician should perform any repairs. Don't do it yourself. Also check any outdoor gas heaters as well. And with the electric blankets, also check with electric blankets, they're in good condition, but they also haven't been recalled. You can check the Recalls Australia website. They'll tell you if the electric blanket you have actually had a recall notice on it. Faulty electric blankets can overheat, cause electric shock, as we mentioned earlier. And when you're folding your electric blanket, roll up your blanket to store, as folding it can cause damage to the wires inside, so they should be rolled. When using it after storage, lay it flat on the bed and check for hot spots as it heats up. Any hot spots there is probably damaged. Heat packs can also be dangerous as well, you know, wheat or other grain packs that you may use heated in a microwave. You know, just be careful with those as well. They can cause burns. And we'll talk next time about wood heaters, because there's certain types of wood you should never use in a wood heater, and we've seen that with the type of pollution that happens and the smells from wood heaters, and also too about the rules and laws with wood heaters in New South Wales and particularly in the Shoalhaven area, and where you can go to complain about somebody who's not doing the right thing with their wood heaters. So it's just something you need to look into and you need to check. So be prepared for the colder weather. And if you're heading up to the snow this season, just a reminder, you can get sunburn on the snow probably more severely than you actually can or just as you can on the beach. So don't forget just to make sure you're wearing eye protection, make sure you're wearing good glasses for your eye protection, as well as putting on sunscreen if you're heading up to the snow fields this season. Well, let's get back to some music. This is Creedence Clearwater Revival again. Oh, no, we might go to Caitlin Smith. So I just got a couple of country songs. Caitlin Smith with Long Time Coming, followed by Ben Lease with Magpie.

My Way to You there. That was Cody Johnson with that song. Now, Danny Widdicombe, who's an Australian, has a new release album out. It's self-titled, called One Note at a Time. And this is One Note at a Time by Danny Widdicombe. It's out now, his self-titled album. And here is Danny Widdicombe with One Note at a Time. And that'll be followed with Ann Wilson with Strong. And that'll take us up to our sponsors' messages.

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Take It to the Highway there. That's Kaylee Bell with that song. Before we go to the next one, we talked a little bit about preparing for winter, but you also need to be aware about solid fuel heaters and fireplaces and what the council rules are. So some of them are popular choices. We've got slow combustion heaters, cookers, potbelly stoves and wood fire heaters. There are wood heat regulations in Australia, so all solid fuel heaters must comply with the AS standard and New Zealand standard of 4013 for emissions. So there should be a sticker on it with what the standard is. It is illegal to actually have one without that standard. Since being introduced, industry representatives in 1992, these standards have changed the way wood heaters are tested so that they're better for the environment. It is illegal for anyone to sell wood heaters that do not comply with those standards. So if you see someone trying to sell one that don't meet the standards, please advise the relevant authorities. Now, it's best to choose a certified wood heater with a low emission level and high efficiency level. The lower the emission level, the less carbon your wood heater emits into the atmosphere and the less impact it has on the environment. And the higher the efficiency, the less wood that's needed to generate heat in your home. To make sure your wood heater complies with the Australian regulations, check that it has a compliance plate and a current certificate of compliance. And do you need approval to install one? Well, yes, you do. Approval from council is required to ensure that the installation and any related construction complies with the applicable standards and to ensure that minimum health safety standards have been observed. So if you're thinking about installing a wood fire heater or a potbelly stove or a slow combustion heater cooker, it does need council approval. And you can lodge your application via their portal on the New South Wales planning portal through council, so you can download a form and lodge it that way. And if you go to the website, there's actually a link to take you straight to the lodging online. And then once your application is processed, an invoice will be uploaded to the New South Wales planning portal. Once you have completed the invoice, your application will be forwarded to the officer for assessment and determination and uploaded there. So there's a bit of a process. There's some related information on the council website and compliance with the Local Government Act, the owner's consent form, the New South Wales planning portal application instructions, and a fact sheet for installing a solid fuel heater and a fact sheet for efficient wood heater and their approvals policy. So quite a bit there, and it is important to do it right. And the fact sheet on the efficient wood heater operation talks to you about the storage of firewood, how it should be stored, choosing the right wood, which is really important. So, what you should be burning in those wood heaters, and just really starting it, how to start it. So there's a fact sheet there on the council website to help you. Now let's get some music going here. You've tuned in to Triple UFM. It's 10 to 8 a.m. And here's a song by Creedence Clearwater Revival. We're going to go to Rascal Flatts with My Wish.

Jennifer Nettles there with Starting Over, and here is Peter Pan by Kelsey Ballerini, and that'll take us up to other news.

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1: Good morning, I'm Lee Harrison. Australia's big four banks have announced they'll pass the latest interest rise on to customers. The official cash rate has jumped 25 basis points to 4.35%. Westpac, CBA, NAB and ANZ will apply the increase to variable home loans. Meanwhile, interest rate rises and cost of living pressures are pushing more young Australians away from the housing market and into investing their cash. The number of 18 to 24-year-olds using the Raise investment platform has gone up 26% in the last 12 months. The average Gen Z user is investing $367 a month, almost double last year's figure. CEO Brendan Malone says a lot of young people feel the dream of saving for a house deposit isn't worth chasing.
2: There's been a 7% increase in deposits, with the average monthly contribution raising to about $300. So people are actually making the conscious decision to save more. And we're quite happy about that with the impact, because it isn't reckless investing, it's rational behaviour.
1: The federal government has halted plans for the Melbourne to Brisbane inland rail link. Gabrielle Hodson explains.
3: There are fears Australia's ambitious inland rail project may never be finished. The final stages of the freight link from Parkes to near Brisbane have been put on ice after warnings that the cost of the entire 1700K line would blow out to $45 billion and take until at least 2036 to finish. That's more than five times the Turnbull government's cost estimate almost a decade ago. SMHTH says the federal government is now focused on getting the southern half done to the outer Melbourne suburb of Beveridge. The project's been long awaited. A uniform gauge line linking the three states and even South Australia was first proposed in 1889. Gabriel Hodson reporting.
1: The US Secretary of State has declared Operation Epic Fury in Iran is over. Iranian officials are vowing to take decisive action against vessels navigating the Strait of Hormuz using routes they haven't approved. The key shipping lane remains the focus of the operations. Marco Rubio says the current Project Freedom is purely a defensive operation.
4: What that means is very simple. There's no shooting unless we're shot at first. Okay, we're not attacking them. We're not. But if they're attacking us or they're attacking a ship, you need to respond to that. You're not going to let some fast boat come up on a ship and shoot it up.
1: In other news, the federal government's trying to increase Australia's ability to prevent young people from being radicalised online. The government will provide $74 million over 2 years to set up the Counter-Terrorism Online Centre. And the World Health Organization says it suspects there's been human-to-human transmission of the Hantavirus virus on a cruise ship in the Atlantic. Four Australians are among those stuck on the ship as health authorities assess a suspected outbreak of the deadly virus. This is Air News. The AFL has fined Carlton $75,000 over its handling of Elijah Hollins as he suffered a mid-match mental health episode. League Chief Andrew Dillon says the findings of an investigation relate to the club's processes, not any individual.
5: There were sufficient visual cues, performance data during the match, and an understanding of Elijah's individual circumstances to indicate that he should have been removed from play earlier than he was. We also determined that the delay in removing Elijah from the field resulted in an outcome that brought the game into disrepute.
1: To rugby league now, and Dolphins star Hamiso Tubuai-Fidau isn't fussed about where he plays for Queensland, only that he gets the call-up. The versatile Maroon lined up at centre, wing and fullback during last year's State of Origin series. The Hammer says he prefers centre, but will happily bounce around again if coach Billy Slater comes knocking.
6: Hopefully I do get that call and make that squad. And, yeah, wherever Billy wants me, I played all three positions last year. And, yeah, just wherever he needs me, I think I can go out there and do a job for the state as well.
1: Arsenal's booked a place in the Champions League final after a 1-0 win over Atletico Madrid in the second leg of their semi-final. They progress on aggregate 2-1. And the Chennai Super Kings have downed the Delhi Capitals in the Indian Premier League. Australian Independent Radio News.
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7: And as some nice blue skies out there at the moment in here and down in the south of the Shoalhaven, but a mostly sunny day across the Shoalhaven today, currently sitting on 12 degrees in Nowra and 15 degrees in Ulladulla, so Ulladulla a little bit warmer there. Expected to reach between 19 and 23 today. Overnight tonight, between 12 and 14 degrees, so a little bit chilly. Maximums tomorrow, a cooler day between 15 and 17 degrees. Mostly sunny though, but there is the possibility of late rain in the south of the Shoalhaven, so a little bit more cloud cover in the south of the Shoalhaven, but mostly sunny otherwise. Now, Friday and Saturday are mostly sunny days across the Shoalhaven between 17 and 20 degrees, so a bit cooler. Sunday is between 17 and 21, also mostly sunny, but in the north of the Shoalhaven there is a possibility of late rain on Sunday, and showers predicted across the Shoalhaven on Monday and Tuesday of next week. We've got a moderate fire danger rating and UV index out today, and for tomorrow there is a gale force wind warning on our waterways for both the Batemans Bay and Illawarra coastal waters, so a gale force wind warning out tomorrow on our waterways. Currently sitting in low tide, next high tide comes in at 11:30 a.m. And it's only about 1.20 metres. The roads are looking okay at the moment. Traffic, obviously the workers' traffic is starting to build up in some areas of the Shoalhaven, but that's fairly normal traffic. Just be aware there is night works happening on our highway between Milton and Ulladulla there, sort of around the aged care centre new rebuild. There's already road works happening in that area. They've got night works happening tonight and tomorrow night there. Now, you've tuned in to Triple UFM. It's almost 10 past 8am. My name's Rain, and I'm back on Monday morning with The Breakfast Show, just filling in for Chance next Monday. And you can phone in for a song request if you wish next week. Meanwhile, let's have a look at one of Benson Boone's songs, which is called Mr. Electric Blue.

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Nope, you're never going to let me go. There's the Black Sorrows there, always a popular song. I always get requests for that song. Meanwhile, there's a new release out by Metric. They've got a new album coming out in, sometime this month called Romanticise the Dive. And this is a song off the album called Victim of Luck. Here is Metric.

Smokey there with Needles and Pins. Up next is a song by Ava Max called One of Us, and here is Ava Max.

And that was a song by Look Into My Eyes by Brando there with that song. And you've tuned into Triple UFM. It's just hitting 8:30 a.m. And this particular song up next charted last year on the Hot 100 Australian Airplay charts in the top 10 for several weeks. And it's Pink Pony Club by Chappell Roan.

I've got the moves like Jagger, Maroon 5 there with Christina Aguilera. Up next, let's get a little bit of Keith Urban going with Love Songs Ain't For Us. It's actually featuring Keith Urban, but it's by Amy Shark.

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And that was The Dead Dance there. That song, obviously, by Lady Gaga, made was part of the Wednesday movie there, which is very popular. Now, it's almost 10 to 9. Don't forget to stay tuned. Jane will be in with Community Access after the 9 o'clock news. And let's have a song by one of our local Shoalhaven sort of artists, which is Chloe Dadd. And here is Chloe Dadd with Now Now.

It is Sia there with Titanium. And this is where I'll be leaving you. Joan will be up next with Community Access. Now, we'll be back on Monday with the breakfast show on Monday morning, filling in for Chance. We'll have a request line open so you can phone in for any song requests, or you can just send me an email at rain, R-A-I-N-E, at triple u.org.au, or you can go to my Facebook page, listen to the rain-triple-u-fm, and just send requests through messaging there as an alternative. And I should let you know that we did announce on Monday the winner for the Dave Reynolds competition, a Dave Reynolds supercar shirt plus a signed card that we framed are there. Now that'll be sent out to Sue from Nara, who won that T-shirt. I'm going to play you with a couple of final songs because I'm slipping away here, and hopefully I'll get rid of this cold before next week. And we'll be playing Max Merritt and the Meteors, called Slipping Away, and then a little bit of hippie hippie shake just swinging out the door here by the Swinging Blue Jeans. And I'll talk to you next Monday.

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1: Good morning, I'm Lee Harrison. Australia's ability to prevent young people from being radicalised online is being bolstered. Sarah Wiedersheim reports.
2: Violent extremists are increasingly being radicalised online with private chat groups and gaming platforms used to recruit vulnerable young people. To combat the fast-moving threat, the Albanese government will provide $74 million over 2 years to set up the Counter-Terrorism Online Centre. Its establishment will enable specialist AFP and ASIO investigators to monitor high-risk online spaces and assess credible threats. Home Affairs Minister Tony Burke is urging anyone who sees something online that raises concern to contact the National Security Hotline. Sarah Wiedersheim reporting.
1: The opposition leader is accusing the government of failing to rein in wasteful spending after the Reserve Bank hiked interest rates for a third consecutive time. Angus Taylor says it's a hammer blow to households.
3: Problem is the government spending is out of control. They've belatedly realised that the NDIS is unsustainable. We've been saying that for years. They're spending money on green hydrogen projects that are going nowhere, power lines through some of the best agricultural country in Australia that is costing us billions.
1: Sales of some of the country's most popular diesel utes and four-wheel drives have fallen sharply. The continued spike in fuel prices driven by the conflict in the Middle East appears to be behind the drop. About one in six cars sold last month were fully electric models. The US Secretary of State says the offensive stage of the war with Iran is over. Marcus Rubio says officials are now focusing on ensuring ships can move freely in the Strait of Hormuz, while Tehran maintains it'll take action against any vessels travelling in the shipping lane without approval. Former Pentagon advisor Jasmine El-Gamal says the United States is getting increasingly frustrated about the length of the war.
4: They obviously did not expect this to last so long, and they didn't expect to have such a hard time trying to figure out how to negotiate with Iran, how to reopen the strait. And meanwhile, more and more pressure is piling on them.
1: Researchers at James Cook University are looking for volunteers to test whether a mindfulness program can improve the lives of people living with diabetes. The condition is often linked to anxiety and depression, which can lead to patients having high levels of chronic stress and neglecting self-care. Dr. Wendy Lai says the study aims to relieve these symptoms.
5: For people with diabetes, management of the symptoms and also sugar intake is quite stressful. So we hope through the mindfulness intervention, it will help people to reduce the stress and also other symptoms.
1: And fans of the beloved Aussie animation Bluey can now secure a new coin collection at Australia Post. The Royal Australian Mint partnered with BBC Studios to design the limited edition $2 coin designs, which feature illustrations of popular characters and scenes of episodes. This is Air News. The AFL has laid down a heavy sanction on Carlton over the handling of Elijah Hollands last month. Elijah Farfew reports.
6: Carlton's been handed a $75,000 fine following a review into Elijah Hollands' on-field mental health episode against Collingwood in round six. AFL boss Andrew Dillon says there was sufficient evidence that indicated the 24-year-old should have been removed from the field earlier than he was.
7: The delay in removing Elijah from the field resulted in an outcome that brought the game into disrepute.
6: Health and football operations boss Laura Kane says the league would introduce a number of measures to improve health and welfare governance standards, including appointing a full-time psychologist at all AFL and AFLW clubs.
8: There are lessons in this. The main one is that our duty of care must evolve.
6: Elijah Farfew, Melbourne.
1: To rugby league now, the Gold Coast Titans have been given a whack by their coach ahead of Friday night's showdown with the Roosters. Centre AJ Brimson says Josh Hannay delivered his players some home truths after last week's heavy loss to Canberra.
9: You know, he just said he can cop losing, but not the effort that we showed, especially early in the game. He made a message about us as a group, and it doesn't just affect us, it affects the whole staff and our fan base and the city.
1: And Australia's golfing hierarchy is allaying fears that Cam Smith may be lost to the sport as they give the major champion space to scramble through LIV's financial chaos. Australian Independent Radio News.
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10: It's sunny here in the Shoalhaven this morning and fairly cool, which is what you'd expect for this time of the year. Temperatures at the moment around 15 degrees for Nowra in the Bay and Basin, a little bit warmer in Ulladulla, 17 degrees, but you don't go as high. Ulladulla, you're going to go as far as 19, so they say, although we know from experience that you sometimes pip that by a couple of degrees, don't you? Nowra in the Bay and Basin, looking at a maximum today of 23 degrees. The next few days are looking very sunny, and that includes the weekend right up until the end of Sunday, when some showers might come in and they'll stick around for Monday and Tuesday. But your Sunday activity should be well and truly over by the time the showers come along, particularly in the north of the Shoalhaven, when we may not see anything wet until Monday. Down south, it may start sometime around Sunday evening. The amount of rain we can expect, let me see, Monday is looking like 5 millimetres. Tuesday, 5 millimetres in the northern Shoalhaven. Down in the south, do they give you any more? Sometimes they do. No, it looks like you're only getting the 5 as well. Wind conditions. Light wind seems to be the order of the week by the time the rain comes around, which is good because wind and rain together make things a bit messy, don't they? But a bit breezy on tomorrow and Friday, it would seem. Some moderate breezes, nothing terribly strong or problematic, just one of those breezy, sunny, early winter or late autumn days. Some pretty nice conditions up until the end of the weekend, but the weekend is looking nice. Temperatures for the weekend, Saturday 20, Sunday 21 for Nowra. Ulladulla, you're looking at Saturday of 17 and Sunday 18, but still pretty nice. Maybe a jumper or two will be required. Time to keep the jumpers in the car wherever you go, just in case you get caught out. Temperatures across the week, let's see, now it's daytime temperatures between a cool 17 and a much more pleasant 23. Nighttime minimums for Nowra between 7 and 13. So a few colder nights starting to raise their heads, I suppose, as we edge towards winter. Ulladulla, your daytime maximums 15 to 19, so some cooler days there for you. And nighttime minimums 11 to 16. UV index is moderate. When you're going to take those jumpers off, make sure you've got a bit of protection for your skin. You may not actually see a burn, but the damage is still being done. Fire danger rating moderate today, high tomorrow, so watch out for that one, and moderate for the 2 days after that. The sun rose this morning at 6:38. It will set this evening at 11 minutes past 5, and last light 5:37, just before 22:06. Thanks to Rain for a good breakfast program. Lovely as always, great music and a good way to start the day on Triple UFM. 92.3 in the north of the Shoalhaven, 104.5 in the centre, 99.7 in the south. And on the internet, you can find us and stream us at shoalhavenfm.org.au. I'm Jane, this is Community Access, and I'm here with you until 12 o'clock today on this rather lovely day. Very nice out there, bit shiny and glary. It's funny to sort of get out of the car and feel it quite as cold as it is, but actually still be bright and sunny. But it's a gorgeous time of year, so just enjoy it while it's here, and a bit of rain, as I say, coming around after the weekend. Let's start the program with some Darren Braithwaite. This is Rise. Welcome to the program.

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5: And of course, Carol joins us at 12 o'clock today and she'll take you through until 2 with her lovely country collection, with all of those lovely Irish and bluegrass tunes thrown in just for no extra charge. I did have a guest to talk to this morning. His name is Warren Holder and he lives in Jarrowa and he's a member of the Jarrowa Environment Protection Society. And he's done quite a bit of work on some truck movements on the highway from the sand mine down there. It used to be Cleary Brothers, apparently. They've now sold out or had sold out some time ago. The owner is currently a multinational named Heidelberg, I believe. They have sought and gained approval for increase in truck size and truck movements along the road there. But unfortunately, I've done one of those left my head behind days. I don't do them very often, thank goodness, but I have left my phone at home and his phone number is in contacts in my phone, so there's not much I can do about it. So I'll be talking to him, I'll catch up with him tomorrow. He has done an interview, I know, with Illawarra ABC. Did that yesterday and it was a pre-record. So if you want to catch up with him and what he's got to say, not that I want to lose your listenership, but he will be talking on the ABC program this morning about the same issue, but we'll catch up with Warren tomorrow. Apologies for that, just one of those dumb left my head behind moments. And probably put it down on the kitchen bench or something silly and then just fail to pick it up. So fortunately, I don't do that sort of thing very often. Yes, the sand mine out there has been there for some time, of course, and over many, many, many years, they have been able to expand and expand and expand. One of the big problems, quite apart from truck movements, and truck numbers on that rather tricky bit of road is the fact that there's endangered forests there. There's a Mangalay sand forest and also I think a literal rainforest. And they're just remnants of a forest that used to cover all of that sort of area, of course. And the pressure being put on it by all of that industry and mining is something that is not actually paid sufficient attention. There is also a colony of granite gliders in the Seven Mile Beach National Park, and they, of course, can be impacted very easily. The concern is, of course, with big trucks on the road, some of them possibly pulling dog trailers, that you've got a much bigger obstacle when a glider chooses to cross the road there from tree to tree, as they do. with their magnificent lifestyle, the collision possible with a truck, whereas they might clear a car, they're much less likely to clear a large truck. So, of course, there's a problem here as well. But more about that tomorrow. And I apologise for that. I apologise to Warren and I apologise to you. And, yes, make sure I tighten the bolts to keep my head on for tomorrow so I don't do the same thing then. It's only ever happened to me once before in all these years and I'm not quite sure how I managed it. However, I did. Let me see what else we've got to do. Oh, weekend. What did I do on the weekend? I hope you had a lovely weekend. You might remember last week I talked to Liberty Demon about the then upcoming Tarago Medieval Fair that was being held as a first event. They have previously done some medieval sports and things in displays, especially of the jousting, which is particularly interesting to people. At the Tarago show in March, they decided to go separate from the show, and as a first standalone event, it was an absolute roaring success. Congratulations to everybody involved. People involved in medieval horse sports will travel vast distances. There were people from Queensland, Victoria, and even a family from Tasmania who travelled up particularly for that event, which is an amazing thing. They had to close the gates at something over 3,000 people. The showground was getting a tad full. The courtesy buses from the town, which is only about 3 minutes' drive away, was operated by the local school bus service. They provided a magnificent service. The whole town was behind it. It really was a wonderful thing to see, all that country town enthusiasm. So the event will be coming around next year once everybody's got out of their total exhaustion moment and start to regroup. They'll start to put it all together. But the organisation was fantastic. Very, very generous donations of prizes by the stall holders. Some really extraordinary prizes were given out to the various competitions that were run on the day. So just a magnificent event. Well done to all of you. And if you don't know the town of Tarago, you go out past Albatross, out onto the Braidwood Road, down through Nerriga. After Nerriga, turn right. This is to get you to Tarago. And then follow the signs. Every turn is signposted and you can get yourself to Tarago in a little over an hour and a half. And nice pub. I stayed at the pub. That was a pleasant event, which was a good thing, a good old-fashioned country pub. So some good fun to be had there by all. So that event probably coming around in May next year. Gorgeous weather. We had fantastic weather. Lovely sunny days, much like it is outside at the moment. And a little bit warmer in the middle of the day, but some rain was expected, but we didn't get it until well after dark when everything was totally finished. So nice timing from the weather department as well. Here's another Darryl Braithwaite for you.

Richard Clapton, Capricorn Dancer, and before that we had The Horses from Darryl Braithwaite, and across at the top of the hour we had Darryl Braithwaite with Rise. Now I've got an interesting media release here from the University of Southern Queensland. University of Southern Queensland. We always think of the planets distant from us as being really cold, especially the ones right out the back there. But it seems that there's a lot more evidence for different things going on than just great big blobs of ice spinning around the sun. A steam-filled atmosphere detected on a distant hot Neptune, that is a long way out, has provided strong new evidence that some planets form far from their host star before migrating inward. A long-debated process in planetary science. This isn't something I've heard of before. University of Southern Queensland researchers played a key role in the discovery as part of an international team that included collaborators from the Massachusetts Institute of Technology. I'm having trouble with my words this morning. And Harvard University. So they're playing with the big boys. UniSQ Associate Professor Chelsea Huang led observations of the atmosphere of, now this is a totally forgettable name, there won't be a test on this one, TOI-1130B, 190 light years from Earth. Yeah, that's a bit of a travel. That's not your morning commute. As part of NASA's James Webb Space Telescope program offering rare insight into how planetary systems form and evolve. The planet's atmosphere, rich in water vapor, which is one of the biggies that we're going looking for everywhere and can't seem to find, reveals it formed well beyond its star's water ice line, where water can freeze before moving to a much closer orbit. Interesting. Change your location, maybe a different postcode. The observation of TOI-1130B provides some of the clearest direct atmospheric evidence yet that planets have migrated, Associate Professor Huang said. The large amount of water in the atmosphere is a direct indicator that the planet didn't form at its current location. It's amazing how they can conclude these things. The only way for the planet to accumulate a quarter of its atmosphere in water is to obtain it in ice form at a much colder place far away from its star. It's got me confused. I don't know how they put all this stuff together. I can't join those dots. TOI-1130B is similar in size to Neptune, so it isn't actually Neptune, but orbits its host star every 4 days, with surface temperatures exceeding 600 degrees. Despite these extreme conditions, researchers found around a quarter of its upper atmosphere is composed of water vapor. What an extraordinary thing. The Webb observations detected strong absorption features from water along with carbon dioxide and sulfur dioxide and trace amounts of methane, providing a detailed picture of the planet's atmospheric composition. The findings help resolve a key question in exoplanet science, whether planets found close to their stars form in place or migrate inward after forming further out. The TOI-1130 system, so that's not just the B one, but the whole system, also presents an unusual configuration with two planets of very different sizes orbiting in close proximity, including a Jupiter-sized planet just beyond TOI-1130B. The planets gravitationally tug on each other, causing their orbits to slowly oscillate over time, Associate Professor Huang said. We recognised they would be great targets for Webb, and it was exciting to be awarded observing time. The study builds on years of international collaboration. Data analysis and publication were led by MIT postdoctoral researcher Dr. Saugata Bharat, who is also an adjunct research fellow at UniSQ, working under the supervision of Associate Professor Huang and Harvard Assistant Professor

Andrew Vandenberg. The TOI 1130 system was first identified in 2020, so it's all quite new, using NASA's TESS telescope by Associate Professor Huang and Professor Vandenberg. Ongoing observations from the European Space Agency's CHEOPS satellite and a global network of ground-based telescopes using UniSQ's Minerva Australis Array help refine the planet's orbit and secure the narrow web observation window. The observation windows can drift many hours from year to year, but we had just one shot from Webb, Associate Professor Huang said. We caught the transit right in the middle of our scheduled Webb window. It was such a relief when we saw the detection. The findings have been published in the Astrophysical Journal Letters with co-authors from UniSQ, Associate Professor Chelsea Huang, Dr. George Zhu, Dr. Duncan Wright and Emma Nabi, alongside collaborators from MIT, Harvard University, University of Chicago, University of Texas, Smithsonian Institution, University of Geneva, Lund University, and a global network of astronomers. Well, isn't it nice to know that some parts of the world people can work together? The team will turn their attention to analysing the atmosphere of the second planet in the system, with further insights expected. How wonderful. What an extraordinary thing. That's amazing. I mean, we hear about the James Webb telescope every so often, but unless you're somebody who delves deep into the websites looking for this stuff, you'd never kind of come across that information. I think that's really quite extraordinary. Wonderful. I'm Jane. This is Community Access. It is 9:35 or 25 minutes to 10 on Triple UFM. 92.3 in the north of the Shoalhaven, 104.5 in the centre, 99.7 in the south, and on the internet, shoalhavenfm.org.au is where you can find us and stream us. Take us anywhere that the internet is. Take us with you. We'd love to go.

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Steely Dan there with Ricky, don't lose that number. Yeah, don't lose that number. Don't leave your phone at home. We rely on those devices so profoundly, don't we? We put everything in there. We've got our... I don't use mine as a banking wallet, so I don't pay with my phone. I use a card. But honestly, there is so much of our lives wrapped up in that one little pocket-sized device. My goodness, we really... have an enormous amount to thank them for, and also to really frighten ourselves about sometimes. Just losing your phone is, well, once upon a time it was losing the wallet was the problem. These days I think the phone probably has more of an impact. Absolutely. It's 10 minutes to 10 o'clock on Triple UFM. There's an interesting article in the ABC here. I was selected to follow this because we're having this conversation about whether we should be taxing fossil fuel industries and even the non-fossil fuel industries like the iron ore mines and so on, because those big international companies pay very little for the privilege of taking our resources. It's a kind of the Australian cultural cringe that we suffered from many years ago. We're gradually getting over it, but elements of it still remain, where we basically thought we had to apologise for our existence. We're so far across the rest of the world, nobody would ever come here, we'd never get a tourist industry. Well, we know that that's now been fixed. That's a different issue, if fixing is indeed the word. But we've still got this hang-on where the resources kind of get taken away by these major companies. And they, of course, are just rolling in the amount of money that they make from them. And we struggle to make our economy work. We're having issues with NDIS. Can we afford the NDIS? What changes do we have to make? Who can we take off the system or cut them back on all of these issues? Because there's so little income from the things that should be making us really, really rich. I mean, we saw the resources boom during the time of the Howard Costello government, and they were praised, or they praised themselves, actually, that coalition government in, you know, big pats on the back for all the boys about how much money was rolling into the country. Well, they didn't actually do anything to make it. It was just that the resources boom worked in their favour, and they were in the wheelhouse at the time that the money rolled in, so they were prepared to take all the credit for that, when in fact very little credit was indeed due. This interesting article in the ABC, written by Gareth Hutchins, the title is "Australian Taxpayers Also Take on Risk for Major Oil and Gas Projects. Why is that ignored?" It's an interesting article because it starts off heading in one direction and then says, let's have a look at the reality of this, and turns quite around the other way. Major energy companies are telling Australians that this country's oil and gas industry relies entirely, and entirely in inverted commas, on private sector investment. In recent social media posts, the Australian energy producers made this claim, quote, "You might have heard the claim that Australia should tax its oil and gas industry the same way Norway does. But does that comparison really stack up? For starters, the Norwegian government is a major investor and co-owner of its oil and gas industry, whereas Australia's oil and gas industry relies entirely on private sector investment." Okay, if you're listening to the emphasis that I'm putting there, you can perhaps detect a little cynicism here. "That means in Australia, the private sector, not government, wears all of the risk and upfront costs, which can be in the tens of billions for just one project." That's the end of quote. That was what they actually posted on social media. So we go on with the article. In other words, the oil and gas lobby argues that the Australian governments don't wear any risk in the development of our oil and gas industry and don't assume any upfront costs for major energy projects. But do these claims stack up on scrutiny? An industry built on help from governments. Australian Energy Producers, AEP, is the peak industry body representing Australia's oil and gas exploration and production sector. Its members include Woodside Energy, Santos, Chevron, Shell, Origin, Inpex. Okay, so the big boys here. BP, Hancock Prospecting. Okay, so the big girls as well. ExxonMobil and Halliburton, among others. Those are all sort of company names that you would know, and they're not short of a quid.
Many of those companies have well-oiled lobbying and PR operations that have been honed over decades because they know that, quote, help from the government, end quote, is exactly what they need. Take the North West Shelf Project, which is Australia's largest oil and gas project. In a submission to a federal inquiry into the Petroleum Resource Rent Tax, the PRRT, in 2016, Western Australia's government had this to say about the North West Shelf. Quote, in the 1970s and 80s, the state played a pivotal role in securing the development of the North West Shelf project through agreements, financial assistance and infrastructure provision. If the state had not made these investments, the project would likely not have succeeded. End of quote. It said the North West Shelf project proceeded in two major stages. The first stage, the domestic stage, which got the project up and running, involved the production of natural gas, which the then State Electricity Commission of Western Australia, SEQWA, promised to purchase. So they provided the entire market for this stuff. That's a fair contribution. SEQWA was a WA government-owned entity and it didn't promise to purchase some of the project's early gas output. It agreed to purchase all of it. Why would it do that? So that the North West Shelf project would have a guaranteed customer in its early years to ensure its economic viability. Okay, if that's not government assistance, I don't know what is. As the WA government explained in its submission, quote, the domestic phase was underpinned by 20-year take-or-pay contracts signed in September 1980 between the project joint venturers and SEQWA for the supply of 414 tetrajoules per day of natural gas commencing in 1985, the entire gas output from the domestic phase. These state agreements were essential in ensuring the financial robustness for the North West Shelf project and were key to securing contracts with Japanese utilities for the export phase. As I said, if that doesn't look like government support, I don't know what does. Okay, end of quote. So state government support was essential in the beginning to get the project into a position where it was capable of exporting Australian gas to Japan. Okay, sounds like some good parenting went on there. The WA government also explained in its submission that the first phase of the project ran into major problems. It said in the early 1980s that key players involved in the venture realised that the early contractual agreements would have to be modified because they were threatening to cause SEQWA's financial collapse, which could stall and potentially collapse the North West Shelf project. Okay, that's precarious. So in March 1985, the Commonwealth and WA governments and the joint venturers agreed to share the pain that was forecast to be borne by SEQWA to keep the whole project alive. So why would the federal government agree to do that? In his book, Inside the Hawke-Keating Government, A Cabinet Diary, 2014, Gareth Evans has a story to tell about that. Mr. Evans was one of the major figures, I'm sure you all remember Gareth Evans, major figures in the Hawke-Keating governments of the 1980s and 90s. He was the Minister for Resources and Energy from 1984 to 87. His diary entry on the 24th of January 1985 provides an insight into the politicking that surrounded the gas project at the time. A North West Shelf bombshell, his entry began. And this is a quote from his book and from that diary. At a hastily arranged late afternoon meeting in my Canberra office with the Woodside management, led by its managing director Charles Allen and chairman, together with Kevin Gosper as the Shell shareholder and a BHP executive as another major shareholder, they tell me a very unhappy story. According to Evans, the executive said they were struggling to secure financing for the project and they needed to be able to tell a consortium of banks that the SEQWA take-or-pay contract for domestic gas purchases would definitely be honoured. But the WA government, led by Premier Brian Burke, you'll probably also remember him,
White Hat, I seem to remember, was playing a risky political game of brinkmanship in a bid to get the federal government to tip in financially. The immediate Woodside objective is, this is back to the diary, is to get us to put pressure on the Burke government to give the necessary assurance, but they acknowledge that some greater role for the Commonwealth, including perhaps picking up the $500 million tab for the Western Australian gas pipeline, might be required if the whole house of cards is not to collapse, Evans records. I indicate that I will raise it with the PM at the first opportunity. A week later, Evans records that he gets word that the North West Shelf project was in danger of imminent collapse, and Woodside directors, including Brian Lowton from BHP and Kevin Gosper from Shell, were flying to Canberra again to see the Prime Minister Bob Hawke and Treasurer Paul Keating. In another diary entry, he records an episode in which Paul Keating gave Woodside's executives a fairly withering blast. Well, you know what a withering blast from Mr. Keating would look like. Okay, quote again. The general theme, which seems to me quite justified, is that they have known about the problem for years, done nothing to resolve it, have been too financially weak to deserve a place in this league, and now, despite all the private enterprise protestations, want the federal government to bail them out so that they can lick bowls of cream into the hereafter. Evans writes of Keating's reprimand. He records that multiple long days of negotiations were held in February and March between the federal government, WA government and North West Shelf Venture Partners, which eventually left to a compromise deal being struck to keep the project above water, literally it would seem. As part of the deal, the federal government agreed to forego millions of dollars of royalties for a number of years. Okay, here we are. This is what goes on in back rooms. So who takes on the risk and who pays the cost? Let's return quickly to the WA government's submission to the PRRT, that's the Resources Rent Tax, inquiry in 2016. As the submission detailed, the WA government supported the North West Shelf project in many other ways besides the take-or-pay contracts. It said state support included the construction by Sequoia of the Dampier to Bunbury gas pipeline at the cost of roughly $1.1 billion to enable Sequoia to deliver the gas it had promised to purchase to major markets in the southwest of Western Australia. Together, it said Western Australia's expenditure in support of the North West Shelf project was calculated in 2010 by the Western Australian Treasury to exceed $8 billion in 2010 net present value terms. In addition, the Western Australian government incurred costs relating to the town site development, schools, hospitals, community facilities and roads that were either directly associated with the project or arising from the economic and population growth accompanying the project, it said. These costs have never been officially aggregated. What did the Australian energy producers claim again? It claimed on LinkedIn and Facebook that Australia's oil and gas industry relies entirely on private sector investment, and that in Australia the private sector, not government, wears all the risk and upfront costs. Okay, the author of this article asked the AEP about those statements on Friday. In a response, the AEP's chief executive, Samantha McCulloch, provided this clarified statement. Quote, unlike Norway and Qatar, Australian governments do not take an equity stake or invest directly in our oil and gas industry. Instead, we rely on the private sector to invest billions of dollars and carry the full commercial risk of projects. More than $400 billion has been invested in Australia's gas industry since 2010, and the sector is the second biggest corporate taxpayer, paying $21.9 billion in taxes and royalties in 2024 to 25. End of quote. That's a noticeable amendment on the original public claim. But consider that new line in that new argument that the private sector takes on the full commercial risk of projects. Australian governments help reduce the commercial risk of major projects by building pipelines and other infrastructure, by signing take-or-pay contracts that agree to long-term demand at certain prices, and so on. By placing that risk on taxpayers' shoulders, governments take on a huge amount of the risk and they take it off the gas industry. It's why more voters seem to be wondering why Australian governments don't take ownership stake in these projects. The article goes on, but we are at the time for the news now. You can find that article on the ABC News website. I think that's got some very interesting points in it that we're not seeing brought up in the general run-of-the-mill conversations we're having about this possibility.